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3: The General.
4: Brewers come to bat. We're in the fifth inning of a scoreless tie. Brady Singer's allowed just one hit. Double past Sal Stewart at first base leading off the fourth. He worked around that. Other than that, he's walked to. Now he goes to work against Sal Frelick. First pitch to Frelick is a fastball taken low. Ball one. 1-0 on Frelick. Seven, eight, nine in the Brewer order against Brady Singer. Now he spins in a breaking ball for a called strike. Frelick grounded back to the pitcher in the second inning on a high chopper. 1-1. And it's in there for a called strike. Sinking a fastball right in the heart of the plate. One ball and two strikes. Singer has struck out four. Now the 1-2 pitch in the dirt inside of the breaking ball. Wanted to get the chase there from Frelick. Didn't quite start it up enough. Two balls, two strikes. Here he comes. Way high and outside. That fastball got away from him. Now he's in danger of walking Frelick after having him way behind the count. Full count, three balls, two strikes. Payoff pitch. Swung on again, fouled back. Three balls, two strikes. And again the payoff pitch. And again swung on, fouled back. Let's revisit our Reds Hall of Fame and Museum trivia question of the game. Crosley Field trivia this series. Ballpark that opened as Redland Field in 1912. 3-2, lifted high in the air, left center field, moving that way, Dunn from center. He will call off the left fielder Blade and make that catch easily for the first out of the fifth inning. So it opened in 1912. The West End Ballpark serves as the Reds' home for 58 years during this tenure. Which one of the following events did Redland / Crosley Field host first? All-Star Game, the Reds playoff game, or a World Series game? We said C, a World Series game. Would you like to stay or change your answer? Pitch is a strike on the outside.
5: I think I'm going to change my answer, thank you, John, to A.
4: I'm going to follow your intel. And we hope we have a good phone-a-friend. Swinging a line drive. Oh, caught it. Third one. By Suarez. Reaching up toward the line. Suarez able to make the catch and take a hit and pop possibly extra bases away. Not possibly, probable extra bases away from Joey Ortiz. The question is, would it have stayed fair had Suarez not made the catch?
5: I think it would have.
4: I think so, too.
5: That's four balls that have been hit right on the barrel for both sides. Two for the Reds, two for the Brewers that have been caught.
4: First pitch slider cut on and missed, and Hamilton's down to the count 0-1. So we're saying A, All-Star Game. Let's see. Crosley Field first hosts. Sounds like we got bad information.
5: Really?
4: We were right the first time. C, a World Series game. October 1st, 1919. Breaking ball down and away. Obviously. 1919.
6: The pitcher's called a ball. The catcher's challenging.
4: Charlie Stevenson thought it was a strike. Looked like it. We should have known. 1919.
6: Pitcher's a strike. Cincinnati has two.

0: ready.
1: Look, if Tyler challenges it, you might as well just, why wait around for all that?
2: Is John going to be in Pittsburgh? Because he's going to owe us dinner. Misinformation comes
1: with a price.
2: Public
1: humiliation, right?
2: Yeah,
1: there.
2: It is. And that does not, that's expensive. Pitch is low, 1-2 on David Hamilton. Here's the 1-2 pitch. Swing and a miss, struck him out. We'll give you the rest of that story when we come back. We go to the bottom of the fifth. Brady Singers through 5 innings of shutout baseball with 5 punchouts and only 1 hit allowed. We go to the bottom of the fifth, still scoreless on the Reds Radio Network.
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2: Nathaniel Lowe leads off the Reds' fifth inning. First pitch on the way to Lowe's. Strike on the outside corner. It's nothing and one.
1: Well, that changeup from Woodruff, he has thrown it for a strike from the get-go.
2: He struck out Nathaniel Lowe's. Fellow Mississippi State Bulldog pitches low. 1-1. He got low looking in the second inning. So that 1919 World Series, of course, you know, was against the Chicago White Sox, infamously known as the Black Sox. Ballpark played host to the All-Star game for the first time in 1938, 1-1 in first strike, and it's 1-2, and then the Reds never actually played a playoff game at Redland/Crosley Field.
1: Yeah, it was not Crosley in 19.
2: No, it was Redland Park, or Redland Field, like we said. Here's the 1-2 pitch, and it swung on and skied in the air. Behind the mound, here comes the shortstop Ortiz. He will make the catch, and there's one down. Same park, just different name. So, is John prepared to
1: pony up?
2: Yeah. Here's Spencer Steer. You can't volunteer bad intel. You just can't do it.
1: Not be able to live that down.
2: Spencer Steer at the plate. Here's the pitch. Swing and a miss. Strike one. I mean, it's one thing if you reach out for help, right? And you're like, well, I think it's this, but I don't. 0-1 on Steer. Got to be careful what you use AI for. The 0-1 pitch in there for a called strike. 0-2.
1: He's owned up to it. He's officially on the hook for dinner.
2: Steer struck out looking back in the second inning.
1: Got to admire an honest man.
2: Yes, you do. It's a noble trait, the 0-2 pitch. Swing and a miss, struck him out, got him after a high fastball. 7 strikeouts for Brandon Woodruff tonight. He works here in the fifth.
1: And this is his first appearance since April 30th.
2: And he's perfect right now through 4 2/3.
1: And his first three fastballs of the ball game were 89.
2: Now here's Eugenio Suarez, who flew out to center field his first time up. Woodruff into his windup, the pitch. And a strike on the inside corner. Like we said, regardless of what he's got on any given day, the one thing you can bank on, he will compete.
1: He is competing extraordinaire, but the location has just been pristine from the get-go. He is right on the edges.
2: The 0-1 off the outside corner, 1-1 on Suarez.
1: I don't know that he's left a single ball on the plate.
2: I think he's made one pitch down the middle, and the Reds failed to make him pay. Other than that, 1-1 on Suarez. Woodruff into his windup, and the 1-2 pitch. Too high, it's 2-2. Five players, here's your stump, let's redeem ourselves. Five players who played for the Reds and for the Brewers in their career have hit 250 or more Major League home runs. Who are they? Players that have played for both the Reds and Brewers in their career. Pitch outside, it's a 3-1 count on Suarez.
1: Well, I don't know much about Brewers trivia.
2: Trying to think of guys that have played for both the Reds and the Brewers. Did DeWink hit 250 career home runs? He played for Milwaukee briefly. 3-1. Swung on. Suarez fouls it back. Right off the window. Love it. Love me.
1: That left a mark.
2: It did. A little left a mark in my teeth. Good thing I'm going to the dentist tomorrow. 3-2 on Eugenio Suarez. Payoff pitch. Swung on, and that's fouled back. Three balls, 2 strikes. Nobody on, 2 away. Woodruff into his windup, and the payoff pitch on the way. Swung on, fouled back, this time right underneath us. He's targeting us right now. Count is full on Suarez. Nobody on, 2 outs. Brewers and Reds. Payoff pitch. Strike 3 call. Got him looking. Suarez thought he had ball 4. Doesn't challenge. Just drags the bat back to the dugout. 8 strikeouts over 5 innings of perfect baseball for Brandon Woodruff. Into 5. We're still scoreless here at Great American Ballpark on the Reds Radio Network.
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2: Brew
0: Brewers come to bat. We're in the sixth inning. No score here at Great American Ballpark. We did get Dave Parker during the break on the stumper. Singer's first pitch to Yelich is cut on and missed.
13: Well, there hadn't been a whole lot of offense in this game. There's been one hit, and it was...
1: We've had a few line drives.
13: There have been some line drives. They've all been caught.
0: 0-1. Yelich takes a little bit high. The count is even. One ball, one strike.
13: The one hit was a ball that was hit right at Sal Stewart. It just went right over his backhanded glove. The 1-1.
0: And another chance for Stewart. Big hopper to his right. He falls after gloving it, but still feeds it to Singer, covering at the bag for the out. So nice job by Sal Stewart on that play to get the out of Yelich, and there's one down here in the sixth.
2: The batter is Jackson Churio.
13: Sal lost his footing as he was trying to run to first base to underhand it. His feet came right out from under him as he made the turn.
1: Well, at least he had the presence of mind to be able to deliver the ball to the covering pitcher.
0: And now Tyler Stevenson will go out to give Brady Singer a little bit of a breather after racing over to cover first base. So Singer's been good. That's the one hit he's allowed. He walked two in the second inning, back-to-back. It looked like he would be in some trouble in that inning. Got a swing from Garrett Mitchell on a 3-1 pitch that was out of the strike zone, proceeded to strike him out, then got a couple of ground outs to end the inning. That's been the best opportunity for either team today. Now Jackson Churio takes strike one. The Reds haven't had a single opportunity. Haven't even had a base runner yet against Brandon Woodruff in his first start back from the injured list after a couple of rehab assignment outings. The pitch is a breaking ball, called a ball.
14: Tyler Stevenson called a ball. The catcher's challenging.
0: Right. So let's find out. Stevenson right, or was Tyler Jones correct? Board says, of course, it was Tyler Stevenson.
14: Pitch is a strike. Cincinnati has two remaining.
0: He's 3-for-3 so far tonight.
1: So far in the Tyler competition, it is Reds Tyler 3, umpire Tyler
0: 0-2 the count, and now Churio backs out of the rubber, or backs out of the box. Singer working from the first base side of the rubber. Stayed on it the whole time, and now back to work. 0-2. Swung on, fouled back. Look alive. This time the Brewers TV guys had a chance. Back down below and two. It's the most foul balls back toward the broadcast booth that I can remember in a long time.
1: Well, we've got a lot of strikes. You've got to throw strikes to get a foul ball.
0: Swing and a miss and a slider down and away. Jackson Churio down on strikes. That's six for Brady Singer. And now Bryce Terang. That's six strikeouts against a team that is among the league leaders in fewest strikeouts. Gives you kind of a pretty good idea how good Brady Singer's been. Pitch. Fastball low. Now the Brewers don't get a lot of home runs. They just don't hit a lot of homers. They're great situation.
1: Well, hitting's hard unless you throw it down the middle. Pitching's fun unless you throw it down the middle.
0: 1-0. Backdoor breaking ball for a called strike. 1-1.
1: That's why they have location and why the catcher sets up, moves from side to side.
0: One ball, one strike on Terang. Nobody on. 2 men are out. Singer to the plate. Off the inside corner. 2 balls and a strike on Bryce Terang. Terang was the one that smoked that ball by Sal Stewart in the fourth inning. 2-1 pitch. And Terang takes a slider that dips a little bit low. Stevenson liked the pitch. He still kind of pointed his mitt back out to Singer as if to say, hey, good pitch. He just laid off at 3-1. And it's whacked to center field. Going back on it, Dunn. On the track, near the wall, Dunn reaches up to make the catch. And the inning is over. Another 3-up, 3-down inning for Brady Singer. He has retired 9 in a row. We go to the bottom of the sixth. We're still scoreless. Reds and Brewers on the Reds Radio Network.
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0: Elby Marte leads off the Reds' sixth inning. So far, Brandon Woodruff has retired all 15 he's faced, and his first pitch is just a little bit upstairs. A fastball high for ball one to Noelvi Marte. Woodruff has thrown 63 pitches, 42 for strikes. Here's the right-hander's 1-0 to Marte. Too high, two balls, and no strikes.
1: I think that's the first time we've seen Woodruff go 2-0 on anybody in this ballgame.
0: Well, since the first. He was behind the first couple of batters, but since then, once he kind of dialed in the strike zone a little bit, he has been on it. 2-0 pitch. 3-0. He missed high again.
1: I might have challenged that one.
0: Probably could have challenged the first one, too. Either challenged by Contreras, 3-0 on Marte. Woodruff back into his windup, and a 3-0 pitch. Marte swings and fouls it back. That's off.
1: Well, they're peppering our booth with foul balls here tonight.
0: That was right off Josh's booth, Brewers Radio. Right off the window above him. I'm telling you, target practice. 3-1 pitch to Noelvi Marte from Brandon Woodruff. Swung on again. Pop foul back and out of play. This will end up in the seats. Full count, 3-2. You ready to raise the white flag on the scoreboard, Stumper? Did you think of anybody else?
1: Brewers. Dave Parker, that's it.
0: That's all. Dante Bichette, Mike Cameron, Greg Vaughn, Jim Edmonds. 3-2, swing and a miss. What a job by Woodruff to battle back. He was down 3-0, and he ends up picking up his ninth strikeout of the game.
1: You know, what's interesting is the last three pitches that he threw were higher than the first three pitches that he threw, but yet the last three were swung at, the first three were taken for balls.
0: Now Tyler Stevenson.
1: 16 in a row retired to open the game.
0: Woodruff's first pitch to Stevenson. He swings and lines it into left center field, a base hit. So Tyler Stevenson is the Reds' first base runner of the night.
1: Well, that woke up some folks here at Great American Ballpark.
0: Perfect game, no hitter gone. Now Matt McClain will come to the plate. Let's pause for station identification on the Reds Radio Network.
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0: One on, one out. Matt McClain at the plate. He takes a fastball strike on the inside corner. It's nothing and one on McClain. Reds have a runner at first base with one away. Tyler Stevenson with a base hit. Five for his last 16 now with that hit. Woodruff home with the 0-1 pitch. Swing and a miss. The fastball on the inside corner and up. Plains down 0-2. Kind of a gray, dreary night in Cincinnati tonight. Temperature at 70 degrees when we started. 0-2 pitch now to Matt McClain. Swung on, fouled back. It was windy earlier, and I mean the wind was whipping through here, but it has completely died out. Nothing like it was earlier. Still 0-2 on McClain. Woodruff out of the stretch for the first time tonight. His 0-2 pitch, way high and outside. The Reds would kind of have him in a little bit of trouble had it not been for the swings of Noelvi Marte after falling or after jumping ahead against Woodruff 3-0. Kind of bailed Woodruff out, ended up striking out on pitches that were out of the zone. 1-2 pitch. And McClain pops it in the air, foul, first base side. That'll end up back into the seats and out of play.
1: Well, that's the benefits of throwing straight over the top and really backspinning that ball, that induced vertical break. Just get that high riding heater. The ball looks like it's lower than it actually is.
0: 1-2. Swing and a miss. Struck him out with a changeup. 10 strikeouts for Brandon Woodruff tonight. Two away. Back to the top of the order now. Blake Dunn. Now here's a thought. You know how good of a bunter Blake Dunn is. This is Woodruff's third time now through the order. He has struck out J.J. Bleday twice, but he's a left-handed batter. And as I say that, Hamilton comes in at third. Woodruff's first pitch to Dunn is a fastball upstairs for ball one.
1: Well, if you had a fast runner at first, you could bunt the ball to third and have your runner at first continue all the way to third base. But you don't have a fast runner at first, and you have two down.
0: 1-0 pitch to Blake Dunn. Swung on, fouled straight back. One ball, one strike on Dunn. The worst thing you want to do is try to bunt for a hit and they get the force out at second. The idea would be to continue the inning for the left-handed hitter next, but one ball, one strike on Dunn. Woodruff delivers, and a check swing on a pitch down. Didn't go. Dunn now ahead of the count. Two balls and a strike, laying off a pretty good changeup there from Woodruff. He has struck out 10. Stevenson's the lone base runner for the Reds tonight over at first. Woodruff, home of the 2-1. Swung on, and Dunn lifts it in the air. Right field to Frelick. He is there. Straight away right. Medium depth. He has it. Inning over. Reds unable to cash in on the one-out single from Tyler Stevenson. Six innings of scoreless baseball for Brandon Woodruff with 10 strikeouts along the way. Is it Brady Singer back to the mound for the Reds in the seventh, or will the bullpen gate open with Sam Maul loosening? Cowboy will tell you all about it when we come back in a scoreless tie on the Reds Radio Network.
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1: Brady Singer back out for his seventh inning of work. We are scoreless, folks, and we head to the seventh inning of play. Reds and Brewers here in the first game of this three-game series. The cleanup hitter, William Contreras, steps in. Fastball misses outside. A one ball, no strike count. Contreras has walked, and he has flied to deep right field. Contreras holds the hands high above the air with the arms extended, and he'll take a high breaking ball, and that's a strike over the outside corner. One ball, one strike count. Back to the plate, Singer. Another breaking ball at the top of the zone, and that is strike two. Boy, Contreras just stood there like a statue looking down at home plate. Here's the 1-2 pitch. Roped into left field. And Blade will have it. And another well-hit ball that is caught here in this ball game. One down. So that'll bring Jake Bowers to the plate. Bullpens have been awfully quiet here in this ball game. The Reds have somebody up, I believe, in their pen. Strike one over the inside corner for Brady Singer as he jumps ahead of Bowers, who has walked and popped out to the shortstop. Here's the 0-1. Breaking ball down and in. One ball, one strike count here to the left-handed hitting Jake Bowers. Singer works quickly. Backdoor breaking ball, just a tad low.
13: I believe the Reds have only had one pitcher complete seven innings so far this year, and that was Chase Burns.
1: Here's the 2-1 from Singer. Swing and a miss. And excuse me, I didn't mean to swing. I'm going to take my helmet off and try to air out my head.
13: It's a good feeling as a pitcher, isn't it?
1: Oh, yeah, I love those kind of swings. I like when they take strike three. Here's the 2-2.
13: That's what I've heard.
1: And there it is, right on cue. Strike three called right over the inside corner. That's how you do it. Two down. That's what I like right there. Oh, my. That little paralyzer. That's when you know you beat them physically and mentally.
13: Second strikeout looking for Singer in this game.
1: So two down for the left-handed hitting Garrett Mitchell. Singer rocks. He'll turn it loose. Swing and a miss. Another swing at that breaking ball down low. When Singer is down at the knees with his fastball, he gets awkward swings on the breaking ball. It seems like the hitters can't decipher between the two. Another breaking ball. That will be taken low. And it's a one ball, one strike count. It's a tunneling effect, if you will. Everything looks like a fastball down. I swing, and it's a breaking ball in, as that one is there. And it's a one ball, two strike count. You've got one pitch that starts at the knees and runs away from you. You've got another that starts at the knees and comes towards you or down. 1-2 pitch. Pop foul to the left side, out of play.
13: Cowboy, I don't know about you. I just looked at Singer's pitch count. It's at 102 after that foul ball. He looks just as good now as he has at any point in this game tonight. Now, maybe he's just emptying the tank, but he still looks like he is just on cruise control.
1: Right there with you. Another pitch on the ground, right side. Steer dives, throws, can't get him. Steer went a long way to get that ball. He made a nice effort on the dive. And he's well into the grass out in right field, but there was no getting the speedy Garrett Mitchell. Mitchell runs as well as anybody on this Brewer club. Steer got to his feet quickly and made a nice throw, but not nearly in time.
0: The only chance he had would be if he were able to stay on his feet when he fielded it.
1: Here's Frelick, and he will take strike one. Both of these pitchers tonight have been ahead in the count the majority of time. They have stayed out of the middle of the plate, and they've changed speeds within the strike zone. Up and away with a fastball. One ball, one strike count. Brewers have two hits and could very well only have one or none. And the Reds have a hit. This ball is flown into right field. Quickly coming is Marte. Folks, that is seven shutout innings for one Brady Singer. You talk about starting pitching, giving your team a chance to win against the first place team in your division. Brady Singer has done just that here tonight. Bottom of seven, coming up. We're scoreless on the Reds Radio Network.
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1: Left-hander Aaron Ashby into the ball game. The first Brewer on the mound, not named Brendan Woodruff. First pitch misses high, a breaking ball. Ashby is only 10-1 on the year with a 3.18 ERA. This will be his 35th appearance. He has made one start. It was as an opener in a ball game earlier this year. 40 hits and 45 and a third innings. He has struck out 62. So a two-ball, no-strike count here to the left-handed hitting J.J. Blade. Pitch to the plate. Fastball right over the outside corner. That is strike one. Blade readies. Ashby to the plate. Up and away. That is ball three. 97. Miles per hour for the left-hander Ashby there with that pitch, but it's a three-ball, one-strike count. Reds need base runners. They have only had one tonight. The pitch. Swing and a miss. That was a sinking fastball down around the shoelaces, well out of the strike zone. But on a 3-1 count, Blade let it loose, and he comes up empty. Full count now. Three balls and two strikes to Blade. Ashby eyeballing Contreras. The pitch, breaking ball, strike three. That is the third strikeout for Blade here tonight. One down. Well, you knew he was in trouble when he swung at ball four on the 3-1 pitch. That will bring to the plate Sal Stewart. Stewart against Woodruff. He flied to center, and he struck out on a fastball up and in. First pitch from Ashby bounces to the plate. A 98-mile-an-hour sinking fastball, and he just buried that one in front of the dish. One ball, no strike count. Both teams searching for base runners here tonight. Woodruff and Singer were just spectacular. Tapper foul down the third baseline. That'll even the count of the ball and strike. How about these lines? Brady Singer, 7 innings of no run, 2-hit baseball. Walked 2, struck out 7. And very well could have had a no-hitter. Woodruff on the other side, 6 innings of 1-hit, no walk, 10 strikeouts. Wow. The 1-1 into the dirt. Looked like a changeup. Down and away. That'll make it a 2-ball, 1-strike count. That changeup was at 93 miles an hour.
0: That was about where Woodruff topped out with his heater.
1: That would have been the hardest fastball coming into this inning that we've seen here tonight. Here's the 2-1 pitch from Ashby. Swing and a miss. Another changeup sinks it down and away. And that, too, was at 93.
0: Pretty good arm to bring in behind Woodruff. You got to tip your cap to Woodruff.
1: Like I said, he's only 10-1. Out of the bullpen. 2 balls and 2 strikes. Here to the Reds, Sal Stewart. Check swing. Did he go? Yes, he did. Says Tyler Jones, the home plate umpire. Back-to-back punch-outs. Both coming on the breaking ball. There's 2 down. So Dane Myers will come off the Reds bench. He will pinch hit for Nathaniel Lowe, who started the ball game in the designated hitter spot. Lowe was 0 for 2 here tonight thus far. And that'll bring a meeting on the mound from pitching coach Chris Hook. No doubt to go over the scouting report on one Dane Myers. Myers has been pretty good off the Reds bench now.
0: Can't ask for a guy that's done much more from a pinch hit standpoint than what Dane Myers has done. He's hitting over 300 as a pinch hitter.
1: 2 down in the inning. And you're at a point in the ball game. Every pitch matters. Every play. Everything becomes microscopic baseball. One misplay, misread, misswing, mispitch could be the difference. First pitch misses down and away. 1 ball, no strike count here to Dane Myers. The 1-0 from the left-hander Ashby. Breaking ball, tapped foul down the third baseline. 1 ball, 1 strike count. Now, Ashby, what he likes to do to a right-handed hitter after they spin on that breaking ball and pull it foul is he likes to feather that changeup away. We'll see if Ashby goes to it here. Now, that changeup is 93 miles an hour with sink, but his fastball is at 98. 1 ball, 1 strike count here to Myers. Ashby to the plate. There's that changeup down and away. It's just tough for a hitter to adjust after spinning on a breaking ball to one side and then try to stay closed for an off-speed pitch on the other side of the plate on the very next pitch. And again, he goes right back. Actually, that was a curveball there. That was down. It's a 3-ball, 1-strike count. Doesn't matter how you get them. You just got to figure out a way to get them, and that's base runners. Fastball that looked a bit low. It is called strike 2. Just at the bottom of the zone. Wow, that's a pretty good pitch. So a full count here to Dane Myers after he started out of the batter's box towards first base. He'll gather himself back into the batter's box. Ashby comes to the set and to the plate. Curveball up the middle. Leaping catch by Terang at second. Oh, and everybody here at Great America throw their hands in the air. Well, folks, we will head to the eighth, and yes, we are scoreless. Reds and Brewers, Tommy Thrall's coming back on the Reds Radio Network.
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0: New pitcher for the Reds is our Reds Wilbur's Mustard pitching change. Sam Wall in for the Reds. Wilbur's Mustard, let's put some mustard on it.
1: Sam Wall will go to work against 8-9-1 in this Brewer lineup. Right-handed hitting Joey Ortiz, the first to face him, and the pitch is a strike at the knees. Then you have the left-handed hitting David Hamilton and Christian Yelich, who also swings it from the left side to follow. 0-1 the count, although right-handed hitting Andrew Vaughn is out on deck to hit for Hamilton. 0-1 pitch. Down too low on the outside corner. One ball and one strike. Ortiz 0-2, ground ball back up the middle off the glove of Brady Singer, fielded by Steer, and then lined out to third his last time up. Grounds it foul down the steps of the Brewer third base dugout. 1-2 on Ortiz. At Kroger, an annual Boost membership saves you up to $1,100 a year. 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Ball home at the 1-2. Tried the outside corner, called a ball. Tyler Stevenson says,
2: no. Just called a ball. The catcher's challenging.
1: Stevens been all over it.
0: That's going to be borderline.
1: I think
0: best.
1: He got it again. He sure did.
2: Ball's on return. It's a strike. Cincinnati has two remaining.
1: Stevenson stays perfect today. 8 strikeouts by Reds pitching of Brewer hitting. And there's one gone here in the 8th. And now instead of David Hamilton, we'll see a pinch hitter, Andrew Vaughn.

0: manager Pat Murphy going to his bench now, calling upon the right-handed hitter from the University of Cal. He was the Golden Spikes winner back in 2018. Here's the first pitch to Vaughn. Breaking ball across at the knees. Strike called. Nothing and one on Andrew Vaughn. Abner Uribe throwing now in the Brewer bullpen. Ball's 0-1. Down too low, so probably safe bet that we'll see Uribe in the bottom of the eighth. One ball, one strike on Vaughn. Ball from the belt, the 1-1. Just a little bit low on the outside corner with a changeup there. Two balls and one strike. Andrew Vaughn, the former Chicago White Sox first-round pick. He was drafted third overall. He was selected out of Cal back in 2019. Two balls, one strike, and here comes the 2-1 pitch. Vaughn takes it off the plate. Checked his swing in time. They asked at first to be sure. He didn't go. Three-one pitch. Swing, and this one's hit sharply on the ground toward the middle. McLean bobbles, gathers, throws, got him.
1: Boy, what a recovery. What a recovery by Matt McLean. That ball kicked off his glove a good 3-4 feet away from him, but his momentum carried him right to it, and it pays to have a strong arm.
0: And McLean put everything he had behind it. It was in time to get Vaughn.
1: You notice he didn't have a whole lot of panic there.
0: None.
1: There are a lot of players that just go into rapid motion when they bobble the ball like that. McLean just calmly got it and threw a bullet to first.
0: Good news was it was hit so sharply, gave him just a little bit extra time after the bobble. Christian Yelich now. Base is empty, two outs. Yelich takes a fastball strike on the inside corner. Nothing and one. Looked like it might have bounced up and hit him in the face. I don't know if it hit him in the face, but it hit him somewhere after it hit his glove. But he didn't let that bother him one bit. 0-1 on Yelich. Breaking ball beauty in there for a called strike. Yelich down 0-2.
1: That was a serious bender right there.
0: Singer struck out. Yelich's first time up, then ground outs to second and first followed. Nobody on. Two outs. 0-2 on Yelich. Scoreless. Eighth inning. And Sandball comes set. Here's his 0-2 pitch to Yelich. Strike three called. Got him looking right over the outside corner. Fastball paralyzed him. We are still scoreless. Reds and Brewers in a good old good one here at Great American Ballpark tonight. Nothing, nothing to the bottom of the eighth inning on the Reds Radio Network.
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1: Right-hander Abner Uribe out of the Brewer bullpen. This will be his 30th appearance, 4-2. With a 3.62 ERA, 21 hits in his 27 and a third innings. He has allowed 11 runs, so Uribe, who was closing for this club last year in the playoffs, he's been a little bit hittable.
0: Well, it'll be Spencer Steer, the first to face him. Couple changes for the Brewers defensively. Strike called at the knees. Joey Ortiz will move over to third base. Cooper Pratt enters the game now at short. 0-1 on Steer. Nothing. Bottom of the eighth inning. Uribe fires. Steer swings and misses a slider. He's down to the count 0-2. If you're listening tonight on a car truck radio, remember to buckle up. Courtesy of the Ohio Department of Public Safety. Oh and two on Steer. Uribe's 0-2 pitch. Swing and a bouncing ball toward third, waiting back on it, Ortiz. Now he comes in to get it, throws in time to get Steer. He had to wait back for the big hop. Once he got it, he came in to get it. Steer is the first out of the eighth. Let's pause for station identification on the Reds Radio Network.
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0: Eugenio Suarez, the batter. Nobody on. One out. The pitch. Swing and a miss. Didn't want to, but he chased the slider down and away. About halfway through, he slammed on the brakes. Too late at that point. Oh and one on Suarez. The 0-1 pitch. Swung on. Lifted in the air. Center field. Here comes Mitchell. He's got it. Two down. 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Let's create great dishes together. Just in case, Welby Marte pops one here. Tony Santillan is throwing alongside TJ Antone to be ready if needed in the ninth. The Reds only have one hit. It was a Tyler Stevenson single. Brewers only have two. The pitch. Marte takes down low on the out on the inside corner. 1-0 on Noelvi Marte. We're in the bottom of the eighth inning with two outs, and there's still a little light in the sky. That's how swiftly this one's moved along. But we're scoreless. Rebays, 1-0. Marte pounds it to the ground, foul, third base side. The count is even, one ball, one strike. Boy, you can't help but wonder. In the Reds' sixth, just like in the Brewers' second inning, when Garrett Mitchell on a 3-1 pitch swung at ball four, what would have been in the Reds' sixth inning had Marte not offered a pitch that looked to be out of the zone and would have been ball four? He eventually struck out. He takes a strike here, and it's 1-2. Stevenson singled right behind him. In a game like this, it can come down to one pitch. It could completely change the complexion of a game. One ball, two strikes. The right-hander, Uribe, from the belt to the plate. Here he comes. 1-2 pitch. In the dirt outside, evens the count at two balls and two strikes. Uribe ready at the belt. The 2-2. Swing and a miss. Struck him out on a breaking ball in the dirt outside in the opposite batter's box, and the inning is over. Still only one hit for the Reds through eight. Scoreless to the ninth. Reds and Brewers on the Reds Radio Network.
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0: Outside corner, dove right off the edge, and Churio went with it, 0-1. Antone's 0-1 pitch. Tried the outside corner again, but missed this time off the edge with that breaking ball. One ball, one strike. Antone comes set. Stevenson sets away, and the pitch is low on the outside corner with a cutter. 2-1. Make sure you stay tuned. It'll have the Toyota Tundra star of the game once we're done. 2-1 pitch. Antone to Churio again. Sweeps one off the outside edge, and Churio this time lays off. 3-1. He went after the first one, hasn't gone after another one out there. And Antone is being incredibly careful with Churio. Now Stevenson sets in. 3-1 pitch. Churio grounds it foul, third base side. Churio has been one of the best hitters in the month of June. He's been the Brewers' best hitter this month. Brewers with two hits, a double by Bryce Terang right by Sal Stewart, and an infield hit from Garrett Mitchell in the seventh. And strike three called, frozen with a breaking ball.
1: Well, after Churio swung at the first breaking ball, he decided he was not going to swing at anything with spin from that point on. And a great pitch from Antone. Starts it off the plate, brings it right back to the heart of the plate.
0: One down here in the ninth inning, and now Bryce Terang. Terang 1-for-3, a strikeout, a double, and a fly out to center. First pitch, Terang takes low, ball one. Trevor McGill throwing in the Brewer bullpen now. Antone comes set. Here's the 1-0 pitch to Terang. Swinging a line drive, base hit, left center field. Over to cut it off is Blade. Gets to it quickly and gets it back in just as swiftly, holding Terang to a one-out base hit, his second hit tonight. So Terang kind of picking up where he left off a year ago.
1: Now, we talked about this earlier, Tommy. It is very apropos at the moment. The Brewers like to steal. Terang can run.
0: The guys left in there right now. He leads their group in steals. First pitch is a slider down and away, 1-0. David Hamilton was the lineup's leader with 16 stolen bases, but he's out of the game now. Terang has 12. He's been caught twice. Not going. 1-0 pitch. Cut on and missed. One ball, one strike on William Contreras, who is 0-for-2 with a walk. A fly to right and a line out to left. One ball, one strike on Contreras. Antone set. Boy, he'd love a ground ball, wouldn't he? From the belt, the 1-1. And instead, it's a fly ball. Right center field, over, done in a hurry, and he will run it down on the edge of the track in front of the 370 sign.
1: That was a great running catch by Dunn. You talk about covering some ground now. He was actually on the right field side of the 370 sign when he caught the ball. It's a long way to go.
0: Nice play by Dunn. That's going to be it for Antone. Terry Francona will make his way to the mound. Runner at first, two outs. Pitching change made in the ninth. Presented by Wolbers Mustard. Wolbers Mustard, let's put some mustard on us. We tell you about the new pitcher when we come back. Still scoreless. Reds and Brewers on the Reds Radio Network.
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1: Xander Burke comes out of the Reds bullpen with a runner at first base in Bryce Terang. Burke coming on for the 38th time. 2-3 with an even 3 ERA. 29 hits in his 36 innings. He has walked 23 batters. And he'll get the left-handed hitting Jake Bowers.
2: Bowers walked in the second. He has popped to short, struck out looking since. Brock Burke is the fourth pitcher of the night for the Reds. Burke sets. And here he comes with the first pitch to Bowers. Instead, he'll pick on the runner at first and chase Bryce Terang back to the bat.
1: Well, once the Brewers used Andrew Vaughn in the number nine spot back in the eighth inning, you had a pretty good idea that this would be the matchup you would get here in this inning.
2: Pitch to Bowers. Down low, Stevenson took a moment to find it, got it quickly, and looks the runner back to first. Left on left. So here you go. Burke trying to make it count. The pause of the belt. Burke with the 1-0. Fastball strike on the outside corner. The count is even, one ball, one strike. The 1-1. Up and in. Two balls. The strike now on Bowers. Terang at first. Two outs. Two balls. One strike. Left-hander against left-hander. Here's Burke. Up and in. Started to go. Bowers didn't offer at it. And now it's 3-1.
1: Well, it will not be Garrett Mitchell, who is the batter due next as a left-handed hitter. It will be Gary Sanchez, a right-handed hitter, who is the backup catcher for these Brewers.
2: 3-1. Fastball in there for a called strike.
1: Well, you got to think from Terry Francona's perspective, this is the matchup that you want.
2: Right.
1: You surely don't want to walk Bowers. You got to make him swing the bat.
2: You've got the runner at first, Terang, running on this 3-2 pitch. Here it is, and strike three called, got him looking, and now Bowers wants to challenge.
3: The pitch is called a strike. The batter is challenging.
2: Stevenson was tapping his helmet if it was a ball. Bowers tapping his with it called a strike. I think it's going to be a strike. We turn our attention to the board. If they get it going. And now we'll just get the word from Tyler Jones. Here it is. It is strike three called. And that's 11 strikeouts by Reds pitchers, so everybody gets free pizza thanks to LaRosa's. Those with a ticket to the game, enter the ticket code at LaRosa's.com/Reds for the free small one-topping pizza from LaRosa's. Still nothing as we go to the bottom of the ninth inning at Great American Ballpark on the Reds Radio Network.
4: This is the Cowboy, Jeff Brantley, for my good friends at Grippo's. 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
1: Bottom of the ninth. It's zero. Wow. The closer for the Brewers, Trevor McGill, is into the ballgame. This will be his 29th appearance, 1-2 with a 4 ERA. 27 innings, 21 hits. He's allowed 13 runs, but he has struck out 37.
2: The lone base runner of the night for the Reds is leading off this ninth inning. Tyler Stevenson at the plate. McGill comes set. First pitch on the way. And it's low on the outside corner. Ball one. Brewers want a challenge.
3: The pitcher's called a ball. The catcher challenging.
2: Let's see. It was close to the bottom of the zone. Very close. It's a ball.
3: The pitcher's a ball. Milwaukee is out of challenges.
2: Barely. I mean barely. Barely. Can't get any less. You can't even see the pixel between the top of the ball and the bottom of the zone. I've never seen one that close in my life. 1-0. Strike one. Now, granted, it's less than a year of my life that we've been doing this, but still, 1-1 on Tyler Stevenson.
1: So you're saying the paper would not have fit between the ball and the strike zone?
2: No, you could not have fit the paper. Certainly not a credit card. The 1-1. Low. Two balls and a strike. Maybe that little onion skin paper they put in those invitations, the fancy paper. 2-1 on Stevenson. Nothing, bottom of the ninth inning. McGill with that close set, hands held high, 2-1. Stevenson swings, pops it into the seats foul, first base side, 2-2. This copyrighted broadcast is presented by authority of the Cincinnati Reds and may not be reproduced or retransmitted in any form. And the accounts and descriptions of this game may not be disseminated without the express written consent of the Reds. This copyright reminder is provided by Dinsmore, the official legal counsel of the Reds. Two balls, two strikes on Tyler Stevenson. Leading off the bottom of the ninth inning, no score. McGill sets, and here's the right-hander's 2-2. Swing and a line drive toward the gap in left center. But, boy, Jackson Churio had him played absolutely perfectly. He was standing right in his tracks to make the catch. Stevenson hit it well, and he hit it in a good spot. Unfortunately, the Brewers had Churio right there. One down in the ninth, and now Matt McClain. Churio still stays shaded toward that left center gap. The pitch to McClain. Fastball strike at the knees. The count is nothing and one. Frelick and Wright.
1: That was down.
2: Certainly looked like it. Frelick and Wright is straight away. You don't see McClain challenge very often. 0-1 the count. The 0-1 pitch. Up and in. That's why when he had those three challenges and one at bat, it was so surprising because it's very uncharacteristic for McClain. One ball, one strike on McClain. Nobody on, one man out. McGill comes set. The pitch. Swung on, popped up, foul. Back behind home to the left and into the seats.
1: Of course, there is a difference between the bottom of the kneecaps with Matt McClain in the bottom of the kneecaps with Tyler Stevens.
2: That's very true. It is a pretty big difference. One ball, two strikes on McClain. McGill back to the plate. The 1-2. Swing and a foul tip. Contreras holds on to strike three. There are two outs here in the ninth. If it gets to the 10th, Jake Bowers will be the ghost runner for the Brewers, and they will have Garrett Mitchell due to bat. Mitchell was not on deck. They had a pinch hitter on deck, but it will probably be Mitchell now. Blake Dunn trying to end it right here. He's at the plate with nobody on and two out. Right-hander against right-hander. The pitch to Dunn. Shows bunt. Pulls the bat back. It's a strike. Dunn says, take a look.
3: The pitcher's called a strike. The batter is challenging.
2: Dunn thought it was outside. I thought it was outside.
11: I thought it looked pretty good.
2: The board shows it was outside.
3: The pitch is a ball. Cincinnati has two remaining.
4: Good challenge.
2: 1-0 on Blake Dunn. Inch plus off the outside corner.
4: Reds have been really good in the challenge department.
2: They still have both. 1-0. Dunn checks his swing. Didn't go on the breaking ball. Down and away, and it's 2-0 on Dunn. He'd love to get this guy aboard, because with his speed, he could be in scoring position in a hurry. McGill, home of the 2-0. Dunn swings, whacks one to right. On the run, the right fielder lunging for it, and Frelick makes the catch, racing toward the line. Inning over. Frelick hauls in the liner the other way by Dunn, and we are tied through nine. On to the 10th. Still scoreless on the Reds Radio Network.
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2: Tony Santillan is on for the 10th inning. We are tied at nothing. Nothing for the Reds, nothing for the Brewers. And Santillan will take over with a runner standing at second base. That runner is Jake Bowers. Scoreless baseball. Only four hits total here tonight. Left-handed hitting Garrett Mitchell takes a fastball up and away. It's a one ball, no strike count. Santillan has been unscored upon in his last seven appearances, dating back to early part of June. And the 1-0 pitch coming. He'll check second, first, and then deliver. Fastball off the outside corner, 2-0. You've got the bottom of the Brewer order coming to the plate. It'll be Mitchell, Frelick, and then the shortstop, or actually now the third baseman, Ortiz. 2-0 pitch. Fastball fouled to the left side, out of play. Santillan had a difficult time towards the end of May and the first part of this month, the first couple of days. He made a mechanical adjustment, and he has done awfully well as of late. 2-1 pitch coming. Fastball strike over the inside corner. Two balls and two strikes. Bowers with decent speed at second base. McClain playing right behind him there. Backdoor breaking ball. That's going to miss off the outside edge, and the count will run full. Three balls and two strikes to Garrett Mitchell, who has one of the game's four total hits here tonight. Santillan, big deep breath. Here he comes with a 3-2, and it's pop foul back behind home plate. 95-mile-an-hour heater right at the top of the strike zone. Hits have been few and far between here tonight. Runs have been nada. Another 3-2 from Santillan. Popped up again, foul to the left side, out of play. And again, that high-riding heater at the top of the zone to the left-handed hitting Garrett Mitchell. Former Red Joel Kuhnel is warming in the Brewer bullpen, no doubt to pitch the bottom of this inning. 3-2 pitch from Santillan. Breaking ball is off the inside corner. That is ball four. And that'll put runners at first and second base for Sal Frelick. And knowing the Brewers the way that we do, Frelick more than likely is bunting here. And that will draw a meeting of the entire infield, catcher, and pitcher.
3: If that's the case, make sure you get an out.
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2: Santillan, Frelick, first and second, nobody out. Reds crashing on the corners. The pitch, it is a bunt. It is right out in front of home plate. Santillan will go to first. He will get that out. And there is one down, but the Brewers now with runners at second and third. A successful sacrifice bunt by Frelick, and he handles the bat very well. One to three on the bunt put out. One to four, excuse me. Now here's Joey Ortiz. Pitch from Sanion. Swing and a miss. He threw that right by him. Fastball over the outside part of the plate. And Ortiz was nowhere near it.
3: Now is where you need the strikeout in the worst way.
2: Santillan to the plate. And it is a fly ball into right field. It is moving Marte back. That will score the run from third. On to third is the base runner Mitchell. And it is now a 1-0 Brewer lead. The first run of the ball game plated by Ortiz with a sacrifice fly into right field. Here's the youngster, Cooper Pratt. Came into the ball game, replacing Ortiz at shortstop. Ortiz moved to third. And now Stevenson out to the mound with a discussion with Santillan. Cooper Pratt, the youngster, made his major league debut last Tuesday. Big, tall, right-handed hitter. And he will bat with two down here in the inning. And now Santillan and Pratt not seeing eye to eye as home plate umpire Tyler Jones corrects that situation. And now Santillan will go to work. Runner at third is Mitchell. Here's Santillan. And that's going to go back behind Stevenson, and the run will score, and it's 2-0 Brewers. It was a breaking ball in the dirt. It was over in the left-handed hitter's batter's box. Stevenson tried to get to it. He tried to backhand it. He could not. And Garrett Mitchell, with outstanding speed, was off to the races at third base, and the Brewers have scored two here in the top of the 10th inning. That's unfortunate. One ball, no strike count. Fastball lifted high into the air into right field. Marte will have it, and the inning is over, but the Brewers have taken a 2-0 lead as we head to the bottom of 10 here on the Reds Radio Network.
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2: Right-hander Joel Kuhnel. That name sounds familiar. It's because it is. He is a former Red. Kuhnel coming on for the 26th time this year. He started the season with the Athletics, released there. Picked up by the Brewers. He has a 6.23 ERA in five ball games for the Brewers. And the Reds will have a runner at second base. That is their ghost runner in Blake Dunn. Top of the order for the Reds. They have to have two to stay in it. 2-0 Brewers. Kunal to Blade. Swing and a miss. Fastball over the inside corner at 97. And Blade was a bit tardy. J.J. has struck out all three times here tonight. No ball, one strike count. Kunal to the plate. Off the outside corner. One ball, one strike count. Kunal eyeballing Contreras. Right-hander to the dish. Backdoor breaking ball. That's going to be a bit down, and it's a two-ball, one-strike count here to J.J. Blade. The Brewers did not have a hit in the top of this inning and plated two runs. The pitch. Ground ball right side. It is to Terang at second. He will throw to first in time. One down. On to third is done. But at this point in the ball game, the Dunn run doesn't matter because you're trailing by two. Here's Sal Stewart.
3: It turns into a situation where everybody's kind of trying to tie it with one swing of the bat.
2: That's the worst case scenario. You just want to try to be a base runner. Try to get a hit. See if you can apply some pressure. That's what the Brewers do.
3: Sal has a huge hole in left center if he can pull one out that way toward the Reds' bullpen.
2: The pitch. Breaking ball. Strike one over the heart of the plate. Run Kunal.
3: So that gap is closed off a little bit now with Churio moving that way.
2: No ball, one strike count. The pitch. Sinker into the dirt. One ball, one strike count. Stewart 0 for 3 on the night. Came into the ball game hitting in 6 of his last 7 games. With 11 RBIs. Pitch. Ground ball headed to third. Ortiz has it. Quick throw to first. 2 down. The run will score. It's now a 2-1 ball game. But that will make Dane Myers a batter with 2 down and nobody aboard.
3: And that's exactly why you made mention of that second run that scored for the Brewers and how valuable that run was.
2: Killer. And it came on a wild pitch. Myers sets ready. Kunal to the plate. Breaking ball. Swing and a miss. No ball. One strike count. Kunal, a bit of a closed off stance now. The pitch to the plate. Line drive off the glove of Kunal. Myers hurrying the throw. He's going to be safe. Kunal got to the ball quickly. He turned and threw a rocket at Jake Bowers at first. Bowers was in self-preservation mode. He was just trying not to get hit in the mouth. But Myers is aboard, and that's going to be a base hit. And that will draw a bit of attention from the Brewer dugout.
3: I think they're making sure that Kunal didn't hurt himself when he scrambled after that ball. It hit him in the glove. It certainly looked like Chris Hook brought the trainer with him.
2: I think as much as anything, this is not about checking Kunal. It's just giving Kunal a chance to get that heart rate back down so he can relax a little bit and go after the hitter. And that hitter will be Spencer Steer. You have heard us talk about this time and time again over the first half of this month. The hits have been few and far between, but when they have come off the bat of Spencer Steer, they have left the ballpark and they have been at huge moments, and no better time than the present. Myers at first. Kunal to the plate. Ground ball left side. Ortiz has it. Throws across the diamond. And they will get Steer, and that will be the end of the ball game. The Reds will drop the opener here in this series, 2-1. All the runs came here in the 10th inning. Two in the top by the Brewers without a hit. The Reds get a hit in the bottom of the inning, but only plate one. 2-1 ball game. We'll be right back to you here in a moment on the Reds Radio Network.
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0: 2-1, Brewers over the Reds tonight at Great American Ballpark. Here's your totals for the Brewers. Two runs, three hits, no errors. They left five for the Reds. One run on two hits with no errors and two left on base. Winning pitcher in this game is Trevor Megill. Now 2-2. Losing pitchers Tony Santiani falls to 1-4. And Joel Kuhnel gets his fifth save of the year. 2 hours, 28 minutes to play this game that took 10 innings to decide. It was played in front of 17,971. Series continues tomorrow as the Reds look to even things up behind lefty Nick Lodolo. Lodolo's 2-2 with a 6.12 ERA. Brandon Sproat starts from Milwaukee. The right-hander's 1-4 with a 5.94. First pitch is set for 7:10. Airtime 6:40 across the Reds radio network. That's all we have for you for tonight. Stick around. Yid's got plenty more coming up on the Reds postgame show next. That's all for the Cowboy. Jeff Brantley, our producer-engineer, Dave UDR, Bruce Dreyer, studio producer, Drew Wester, Heidi back in our network headquarters. This is Tommy Thrall saying goodnight from Great American Ballpark, and we will talk to you again tomorrow right here on the Reds radio network.
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1: 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From singles to doubles, mixed leagues, men and women, and kids of all ages are invited to get your team together and spend the weekend. Prizes will be awarded to the top teams in each division. 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Food trucks will be on hand and spectators are welcome to come out and join in the fun. The DCH Pickleball Tournament is set for June 26th through the 28th at the Longfellow Park Courts in Washington.
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1: And we're back at Great American Ballpark, where Joey Ortiz hit a sac fly in the top of the ninth off Tony Santion to break a scoreless tie. That was followed by another run scoring on a Santion wild pitch, and the Milwaukee Brewers beat the Reds in game one of this three-game series here at Great American Ballpark. Final score 2-1. And this is the Cincinnati Children's Postgame Show. I'm Dave Armbruster. The story of this game was the performance of both starters. The Reds' Brady Singer pitched 7 innings of 2-hit shutout baseball. The Brewers' Brandon Woodruff, 6 shutout innings with 10 strikeouts. The Reds' only hit in this game was a Tyler Stevenson single with 1 out in the 6th inning. The Reds' run came in the bottom of the 10th when Blake Dunn scored on a ground out by Sal Stewart. Coming up, we will check scores from around Major League Baseball, highlights, of course, from this game. But up first, we'll check back in with Tommy and the Cowboy. 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
2: Reds fall to the Brewers tonight here at Great American Ballpark, 2-1 the final score. You're listening to the Cincinnati Children's post-game show. I'm Dave Armbrugger. So let me correct one thing. I said the Reds had one hit in this game. That is incorrect. Dane Myers had a single in the 10th inning, so they end it with two hits. Let's get some final thoughts on this game from Tommy Thrall and Jeff Brantley.
3: Thanks, Ed. A tough one tonight, Cowboy, especially when you look at how good the Reds' pitching was. It started with Brady Singer, who was brilliant. The bullpen did a fine job, too. What proves to be the winning run scores on a wild pitch. And unfortunately, it goes 10. The Reds lose 2-1 with dueling shutouts through 9 innings. But as much as we say that about the Reds, the Brewers can say the exact same thing, starting with Brandon Woodruff.
4: Yeah, I think when you look at how well both starting pitchers pitch here tonight, you had a pretty good idea that this was going to be a nail-biter heading towards the final few innings, and it was. Nobody scored through the first 9 innings of this ball game. Both bullpens threw the ball awfully well. But I'll say this, when you're playing good ball clubs, the upper echelon of ball clubs, the smallest mistakes are what cost you the ball game. And when you're pitching late into the ball game, if you walk the leadoff batter with a runner already at second base, that puts you in a tough spot, because you had to know that the batter that was on deck in Sal Frelick, he handles the bat better than anybody else on that Brewer club. He's going to put down the bunt. He's going to give himself up. You put runners at second and third, then you're in trouble. But you think to yourself, okay, only one run will score here, and then you've got a chance in the bottom of your inning to get back and tie the ball game up or possibly win it. But the wild pitch, that kind of sealed that fate.
3: Just a tough, tough way to lose the series opener against the team that the Reds have had so much trouble beating in the past.
4: Well, I love the way that the Reds came out in this ball game and how hard that they played, making plays. I mean, there were a lot of balls that were hit that very well could have been hit. They were caught. They were line drives. But the Brewers did the same thing. But I'll go back to this. When you're playing awfully good teams, the top of the division teams, you have to execute the small details.
3: Reds come up short tonight. 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
2: Reds falling 10 innings to the Milwaukee Brewers tonight, 2-1 the final score. You're listening to the Cincinnati Children's Postgame Show. I'm Dave Armbruster. 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We start in American League cities where the Tigers beat the Yankees tonight 5-3. Spencer Torkelson broke a 1-1 tie in the third.
8: For his college, Garrett Cole was at UCLA, and this ball ends up in center field. That's a base knock. Kerry Carpenter on his way home. First and third, 2-1 Tigers.
2: And that's the call on Tigers radio. It was the Royals over the Rays tonight, 2-1, the final score from St. Petersburg. Top of the seventh, the Astros and Blue Jays are tied at 2. They are in the bottom of the eighth inning now in Minnesota, where the Dodgers have a 2-1 lead over the Twins. Shohei Ohtani, home run number 17, leading off the ballgame for L.A., and then Freddie Freeman broke a 1-1 tie when he homered in the sixth inning. Top of the seventh, tie score the Guardians and White Sox on the south side of Chicago, and the Orioles lead the Angels 1-0 that game in the first inning. When we return, scores from National League cities. 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

It's brand new music from Morgan Wallen called Don't We. My name is John Glenn. Thank you for joining me for another hour of great country music. Brett Young, Taylor Swift after Jason Aldean.

0: this. Just wide awake waiting on a good night kiss.
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0: Taylor Swift, I Knew It, I Knew You. That is a brand new song from her, and she wrote that specifically for Toy Story 5. More country music is on the way. And this German tourist named Freddie, who's in the States thanks to the World Cup. This guy's living his best life. If you're following him online, he has visited all the famous restaurants like Wendy's, Chili's, Waffle House, Taco Bell. He's also been able to meet some celebrities, including country music's own Ella Langley.
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0: Kenny Chesney with Carry On. Let's check some birthdays for the 22nd of June. Today is the day we would celebrate Kris Kristofferson's birthday. Cyndi Lauper is celebrating a birthday today. So is Meryl Streep and Carson Daly of The Voice. Bruce Campbell plays Ash in the Evil Dead series. And the Hall of Famer, Kurt Warner, also having a birthday today. If it's your special day today, happy birthday. I hope all your birthday wishes come true.
1: We drink beer at the General.

0: His latest album is called The Way I Am. That is brand new music from Luke Combs. It's called Be By You. This is great news. I'm a huge fan of Scooby-Doo. Loved watching his cartoons. I've seen all the movies so far. Netflix is bringing us Scooby-Doo Origins. This will be a live-action reboot. The teaser trailer is available online. And this origin story of Scooby will make its Netflix debut in 2027.
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1: 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Performances are June 26th and 27th at 7 p.m. and June 28th at 2 p.m. in the Washington High School Auditorium, presented by Beale Creek Players in partnership with the Daviess County Visitors Bureau. Don't miss 1776, the musical, at the Washington High School Auditorium, June 26th through the 28th.
2: News this hour from Town Hall. I'm Jason Walker. Vice President J.D. Vance wrapping up talks with senior Iranian officials over ending the war.
3: Vance said the meeting created a good foundation for a long-term deal. He said the two sides agreed on a mechanism to keep the Strait of Hormuz open and work together on the ceasefire in Lebanon between Israel and Hezbollah. The vice president also suggested the U.S. could allow for the release of some frozen Iranian assets for purchases of American soy, corn, and wheat under U.S. and Qatari oversight. The talks follow a preliminary deal signed last week, but it remains uncertain whether that agreement will hold or help bring lasting peace to a Mideast region riven by conflict for decades.
2: That is correspondent Jamie Keaton reporting. On Capitol Hill, the Senate approving a bipartisan housing bill that aims to bring down home prices and increase supply. The vote, 85-5. Here's Bob Agnew.
4: The bill represents one of the most sweeping efforts in recent decades to reduce federal regulations for housing and increase local control. The legislation bans corporate investors from buying single-family homes. That's to ensure homes are available for families rather than large corporations. It also addresses concerns about investor-driven price inflation. After final approval this week, the bill goes on to President Trump, who has already signaled his support. Bob Agnew reporting.
2: Federal judge blocking an attempt by the Trump administration to subpoena Minnesota Governor Tim Walz and other state officials, calling it an effort to harass and retaliate against them. Walz, well, he's calling the ruling a victory for the rule of law and democracy. No surprise Monday, British Prime Minister Keir Starmer has announced his resignation, forced out by his party after losing voter support. He will remain as a caretaker until Labour chooses a new leader. More on these stories, townhall.com.
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6: Here is what the forecast from the ABK Flooring Weather Center. Mostly cloudy tonight, gradually becoming mostly clear with a low around 59 overnight. Sunny for your Tuesday with an afternoon high 80, mostly clear tomorrow night, low 59. And for Wednesday, mostly sunny with a high near 82.
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Jelly Roll with Liar Jelly and Wife Bunny getting a divorce. I guess it goes back to an argument they had on Mother's Day. But Jelly and Bunny, they're divorcing after 10 years. The big fella, Trace Adkins, Kane Brown, after Lauren, Elena, and Chase Matthew.

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0: Kane Brown and woman. Kane Brown loves to play video games online. And this guy from Texas, Antonio Monteiro, he's taken video game playing to another level. According to the Guinness World Records, he has the largest video game collection in the world. He's been given the honor of being declared the largest collection of not only Xbox items, but Sega items, Nintendo items, and PlayStation items. And of course, his collection is the largest collection of video games in the world. 24,268 games in his entire collection. It's worth more than $2 million. And who says video games are a waste of time, you know what I'm saying?
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1: Here is your weather forecast from the ABK Flooring Weather Center. Mostly cloudy tonight, gradually becoming mostly clear with a low around 59 overnight. Sunny for your Tuesday with an afternoon high 80, mostly clear tomorrow night, low 59. And for Wednesday, mostly sunny with a high near 82.
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1: The Party Man, John Party. That's his latest, called Boots Off. Here's a healthy habit to think about. After eating, take a 10-minute walk. A short walk after a meal will help with digestion. It helps with blood sugar regulation. It doesn't need to be a workout. Just an easy stroll around the block. Just get a walk in about 10 minutes. That's all you need.
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0: It's a tip of the cap to Toby Keith, Riley Green's latest called Think As You Drunk. Riley is out on the road on the Cowboy As It Gets tour. He was out on the road with Justin Moore. Now, Justin Moore is stepping down from that tour to spend some time on him. Says he's got some things he needs to take care of, but he wants to be back up on stage this fall. We wish him a speedy recovery. Hopefully he can handle all that. And in his place, Clint Black out on the road with Riley Green on the Cowboy As It Gets tour.
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Pickle Jar up all night. It's Katie and Scott. Riley Green and Lara Spencer are going to be hosting CMA Fest, which will be Thursday night. Shorter to tell you who's not going to be playing because it's about 3 hours long. Riley Green,

0: Miranda Lambert, that is White Liar. It's Pickle Jar up all night. 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
1: Here is your weather forecast from the ABK Flooring Weather Center. Cloudy early, then becoming mostly clear. Sunny skies today with an afternoon high near 80. Mostly clear tonight with an overnight low of 59. And for Wednesday, mostly sunny with a high near 82.
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0: Ella Langley Morgan Wallen can't love you anymore. I feel like every time we turn around, we're always talking about Ella Langley, but my goodness, she just keeps breaking records. She's got two songs now in the top five. Of course, Be Her is still sitting up there at number one. And this one is now in the top five. I Can't Love You Anymore. She is unstoppable.
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0: Kane Brown, that is Woman. I think we've talked about this before, but if you go over to Kane Brown's Instagram, this actually bears repeating. He and the family are going through what looks like a drive-through zoo, and he is in the passenger seat. Caitlin's driving, and he's holding their youngest son, and the other two girls are in the back seat. Well, an ostrich leans in the front, and of course, Kane like flips out. Now, granted, Kane is holding a bucket of feed, and that ostrich goes after the bucket of feed, and the girls are screaming. He screamed because he got scared because it startled him, and then he tried to play it off. If you haven't watched it, go watch it. 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
2: News this hour from Town Hall. I'm Jason Walker. Vice President J.D. Vance says there was progress in the peace talks with Iran.
3: We laid a very good foundation for a successful final deal. The final deal is the house. We set the foundation. We haven't built the house, but we've laid a successful foundation to get to a good place for the American people.
2: Vance adds that Iran's negotiators had actually threatened to walk out of the talks at one point, but he defended social media posts by President Trump that had apparently caused Iranian officials to be, well, somewhat offended.
3: What we told the Iranians yesterday is when you guys engage in what us millennials might call trash talk, you can't expect the President of the United States not to respond and not to correct the record.
2: Steve Yates is senior research fellow at the Heritage Foundation. He tells the Salem Radio Network the reason that British Prime Minister Keir Starmer resigned his position was, in part, his failure to control illegal immigration and crime, specifically the case of Henry Nowak. Nowak, who was white, was a student who was stabbed to death. Suspect in that case claimed he had been the victim of a racial attack. While Nowak was handcuffed by police, they ignored his pleas that he could not breathe and he died from the stab wound.
4: I firmly believe that the Henry Nowak situation was the final straw for Keir Starmer. He has not been in a strong political position. He had an overwhelming election victory that brought him into office, seemed to have a mandate. Rarely do you see someone blow something like that so quickly and so profoundly.
2: A Russian drone strike on northeastern Ukraine has killed three family members, including a young boy. And officials also say Ukrainian strike on a Russian industrial plant has killed at least five workers. More on these stories, townhall.com.
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6: Here is your weather forecast from the ABK Flooring Weather Center. Cloudy early, then becoming mostly clear. Sunny skies today with an afternoon high near 80. Mostly clear tonight with an overnight low of 59. And for Wednesday, mostly sunny with a high near 82.
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Cash. That is Wrong Hearts. It's Pickle Jar Up All Night. Great music on the way. Stella Lefty's Boston. Got that coming up. And Thomas Rhett here in just a second right now. Zach.

0: Stella Lefty. That is Boston's Pickle Jar Up All Night. She has got a solo tour that is going to be kicking off in November. And I mean, it's not small places either. San Francisco, two nights in LA. There's Phoenix. There's Atlanta. There's New York City. She is playing big spots. But what she just released yesterday, she's not leaving out Australia. She's going to go in October to Australia and play there for 2 weeks. It must be nice to be her right now.
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4: Here is your weather forecast from the ABK Flooring Weather Center. Cloudy early, then becoming mostly clear. Sunny skies today with an afternoon high near 80. Mostly clear tonight with an overnight low of 59. And for Wednesday, mostly sunny with a high near 82.
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Cody Johnson, that is The Fall. It's Pickle Jar up all night. Atlas is a new artist that's out, and I really can't figure out who he sounds like to me. So far, as close as I can get, I think he sounds like Brett Eldridge. Tell me what you think. It's The Devil Ain't.

0: Megan Maroney, that is Beautiful Things. The first leg of her Cloud 9 tour just wrapped up over the weekend. In fact, she's going to take a little time off, guarantee you. She's going to be at a beach somewhere, but don't worry, she'll send pictures. She will be back out again July the 7th, and that kicks off in Boston. And then she's on another long run for at least 2 months. Man, she is busy.
1: 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We are The General. 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

0: pickle jar up all night. If I don't leave, I'm going to stay. It's Carly Pearson, Riley Green. Carly Pearson's fifth annual Carly's Closet. She has that during CMA Fest. She raised $20,000 for CMA Foundation that supports music education. Plus, those two will both be performing on CMA Fest, which is Thursday night, all night on ABC. And if you miss it, you know, set the DVR, but you can actually watch it the next day on Hulu too.
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1: News this hour from Town Hall. I'm Jason Walker. The use of federal voter database to check citizenship has been blocked.
2: A federal judge ruled that a revamped federal tool known as SAVE that some state election officials use to identify illegally registered non-citizen voters is unlawful and cannot be used. The district court judge sided with advocacy groups that argued that recent upgrades to the program grouped Americans' sensitive personal data in a way that could result in voters being wrongly purged from voter rolls, particularly naturalized citizens. Some election officials raised concerns about the program's accuracy and security. I'm Lisa Dwyer.
1: Alan Greenspan, the long-serving former head of the Federal Reserve, has passed away.
3: Former Federal Reserve Chairman Alan Greenspan has died at 100. He died from complications of Parkinson's disease. That's according to his wife of 29 years, NBC News correspondent Andrea Mitchell. In his 18 and a half years at the helm of the Fed, Greenspan presided over a sustained era of American growth and prosperity, yet one that ended with devastating consequences in 2008, 2 years after he left Central Bank. Speaking in April 2010, Greenspan said he did the best he could when he was in charge of the Fed.
4: If we get it right 70% of the time, that is exceptionally good.
3: Hiya Punjwani, Washington.
1: 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And many people, unfortunately, did not recognize his name, but he was one of the most powerful figures in music history. Clive Davis, instrumental in the early careers of a number of superstars, Billy Joel and Whitney Houston and many others. He's dead at the age of 94. 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
6: Here is your weather forecast from the ABK Flooring Weather Center. Cloudy early, then becoming mostly clear. Sunny skies today with an afternoon high near 80. Mostly clear tonight with an overnight low of 59. And for Wednesday, mostly sunny with a high near 82.
7: We are the General.

Corey Kent and Co. Wetzel. It's Rocky Mountain Low. It's Pickle Jar Up All Night. Cody Johnson's new album called Banks of the Trinity will be out on Friday. I cannot wait. He's got

0: It's Pickle Jar up all night, as promised. Brand new Cody Johnson. His album will be out on Friday called Banks of the Trinity. This is the new one. It's called Horseback. Give it a listen, man. I love it.
1: He's a ranch hand in a pinch, man. Hotter than the red on the cattle brand. 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A cast iron skillet swinging lid flipper. Now he's a double wide on the county line. Sipping on a six pack of Lone Star Light. She did him dirty, took him

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1: Premiering this week at the Indiana Theater on Main Street in downtown Washington, it's the highly anticipated release of Toy Story 5. 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
2: Here is your weather forecast from the ABK Flooring Weather Center. Cloudy early, then becoming mostly clear. Sunny skies today with an afternoon high near 80. Mostly clear tonight with an overnight low of 59. And for Wednesday, mostly sunny with a high near 82.
3: Humming along is perfectly acceptable at the General.

The night is young and so are the hits. Pickle Jar Up All Night is on. Katie Cook, Scott Gaines, and all the Nashville news. Don't sleep on this. It's Pickle Jar Up All Night.

0: Riley Green, that's Change My Mind, his seventh number one song. Nashville Songwriters Association is going to give him the Songwriter Artist of the Year. That'll be on September 22nd, and that will be at the Ryman Auditorium. Now, one of the things about Riley Green is he is a solo writer. Now, will he have co-writes? Absolutely. But most of the time, he enjoys writing on his own because he said, I get ideas when I'm on the tractor at my farm in Alabama, and I got to write it right now. And that's why the majority of the album is him by himself. Sometimes, like I said, they'll have an occasional co-writer, but he just likes to write on his own.
1: The General is country.

0: Stephen Wilson Jr., that is Gary. Now, we talked about him being a food scientist, and that literally is the truth. He invented dentist sticks, you know, those little green sticks that your dog eats on? Yeah, he invented those and a lot of other things.
1: Yeah, well, I worked in pet food for Mars, the food company. They're one of the biggest food manufacturers in the world, and they also are one of the biggest pet food manufacturers, and they're North American. R&D headquarters is here in the Nashville area, Nashville adjacent. And so I got that was my first like very serious job, and I was very, very proud to work for that company. And yeah, I did a lot of things for them. 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Yeah, I would go into all these meetings, and I would get to be the nerd that I always have been, and finally got paid for it. 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
9: Here is your weather forecast from the ABK Flooring Weather Center. Cloudy early, then becoming mostly clear. Sunny skies today with an afternoon high near 80. Mostly clear tonight with an overnight low of 59. And for Wednesday, mostly sunny with a high near 82.
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0: Tyler Hubbard, that is land. Well, this weekend in Nashville, it's Keeping It Country on Broadway because Alan Jackson is doing his very last show at Nissan Stadium. It's called Last Call, One for the Road. Everybody is playing this. Luke Bryan, Eric Church, Luke Combs, Riley Green, you can keep naming them, but it is going to be amazing. But what they're going to do, because that show sold out literally in just minutes, they're going to put a big screen at the end of Broadway and close down the entire street of Broadway. That way people can watch it. Now, basically, that would be free. And of course, it's across the river at the stadium at the same time, but that way they can get more people to enjoy it. Name one place you will not find me this weekend. No, wait, let me rephrase that. I would go to the concert. You couldn't catch me dead on Broadway because there would be like, 100,000, maybe 150,000 people down there. No.
1: We are the General.

0: Chase Matthew that is holding it down. He said he knew there was room for him in country music because one of the guys he looked up to, Jason Aldean, liked him and took him out on the road.
1: Back in 2024, I got to go out on my first ever big tour, and it was with an artist that I had looked up to and still look up to for a really long time. Definitely one of the people that got me into country music, and I started taking it serious when I heard his music, because I realized there is a niche for the style of music that I make, and that's Jason Aldean.
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0: is a total fluke. But what if the actual science tells a very different story? 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
1: Here is your weather forecast from the ABK Flooring Weather Center. Cloudy early, then becoming mostly clear. Sunny skies today with an afternoon high near 80. Mostly clear tonight with an overnight low of 59. And for Wednesday, mostly sunny with a high near 82.
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0: Look, moving on.
1: Josh Ross, hate how you look. It looks like he's going to get number one this week because Ella Langley's Be Her is starting to slowly fall away. He's been sitting at number two for 3 weeks, so I really do want this kid to get it. He has got a brand new album coming out called

0: Old Dominion, that is one man band. It's Pickle Jar up all night. Two big losses, one over the weekend. James Burrows, who was a big director, and literally this guy directed everything that mattered. He directed Cheers. He directed Friends. He directed Will and Grace. Lost him over the weekend. And just yesterday, Clive Davis, the man was Arista Records. And anybody who had any sort of career, at one point, that went through Clive Davis. And the man was just a musical legend, and they will definitely both be missed.
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1: Here is your weather forecast from the ABK Flooring Weather Center. Cloudy early, then becoming mostly clear. Sunny skies today with an afternoon high near 80. Mostly clear tonight with an overnight low of 59. And for Wednesday, mostly sunny with a high near 82.
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I will always love that salute to Toby Keith there at the end. Riley Green, it's Think As You Drunk. It's Pickle Jar Up All Night. Luke Bryan's new album, Signs.

0: Spickle Jar up all night. Now, with the World Cup being in Boston, here's one of the problems they're having. If you remember, Paul Revere told Boston that the British were coming. Well, the Scottish soccer fans are drinking Boston dry. This is not a lie. The Sam Adams Boston Tap Room went completely dry over the weekend. The White Bull Tavern sold every drop of beer they had. Now, Scottish fans know how to have fun, but what are they going to do? They're out of beer.
1: We'd rather be on the lake right now, too. But when you go, be sure to listen to The General, so we're sort of there.

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0: Pickle Jar up all night. It's Katie and Scott. Listen to this. This is insult to injury. So you're heading to a funeral. You're in a funeral procession. David Dawes and his fiance Allison were a part of her grandfather's funeral procession. And you know, when you're in one of those processionals, you can run a red light. You know, everybody goes through. It's usually driven by a police officer at the very front. Well, what happened was Michelle, who owned the car, got a $50 ticket for running the red light. So she thought, well, it's surprising. I guess I could go down to the courthouse. And so she went down to the courthouse, explained what happened. She said there was no record of that funeral and they have to pay the ticket. Well, they went back and forth and back and forth, got a lawyer involved. And yes, they still had to pay the ticket. They appealed it. They were denied. Can you imagine you're burying your grandfather? Oh, by the way, here's a $50 ticket that no one else in the entire party that ran that red light got a ticket, but she had to pay hers. There's something wrong with that one.
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Drew Baldridge, that is Rebel. It's Pickle Jar Up All Night. Ella Langley, One Busy Girl. Thursday night in Salem, Virginia. Friday night in Wilmington, North Carolina. And then she plays the last night of the leg of Morgan Wallen's tour, which will be at Clemson.

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1: Good morning, everyone. Here's your latest forecast from the ABK Flooring Weather Center. Some sunshine, warm today, highs into the low 80s. For tonight, partly cloudy, drops down around 58. For tomorrow, partly sunny skies with a high of 82. We're back to 82, but could see a few thunderstorms on Thursday. And that's your latest forecast. I'm WTWO meteorologist Jesse Walker.
2: Road trip, we're the official soundtrack. We are the General.

0: back.
1: Flatland Cavalry is never coming back. This is why I do not support AI. Let me tell you why. Okay, there was a guy in Toronto, Canada, that had contacted BMW of Toronto asking to buy back his 2021 vehicle. He then went into this text back and forth with Quinn from the BMW Toronto dealership. Going back and forth, he explained what he needed, and she offered $27,000. He felt that's a great price. He felt like he was being heard, and she set up an opportunity for him to come into the dealership. He went in, come to find out, the whole time he was having a conversation with an AI chatbot that did not have the, well, all the details. So they weren't going to give him 27. They said they'd only give him 20,000. And of course, that made him get up and want to leave and said, well, since it was confusion, they did honor the original price. But after a little bit of, you know, I would have pitched a little bit of a fit. I'm not sure if that would have helped, but they said they felt bad. But yeah, AI still has some holes in it. But yeah, don't let them make negotiations like that. They start talking about numbers, then make sure they talk to a human. I mean, I'm not even that smart, and I know that.
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1: Good morning, everyone. Here's your latest forecast from the ABK Flooring Weather Center. Some sunshine, warm today, highs into the low 80s. For tonight, partly cloudy, drops down around 58. For tomorrow, partly sunny skies with a high of 82. We're back to 82, but could see a few thunderstorms on Thursday. And that's your latest forecast. I'm WTWO meteorologist Jesse Walk.
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0: Pickle Jar up all night. It's Katie and Scott. I have been hearing rumors about this. I am so excited this is going to happen. Matthew McConaughey and Woody Harrelson have an upcoming comedy series called Brothers that will debut on Apple TV September 23rd. And that's when the first two episodes will be available. And then we'll get a new episode every Wednesday through November 4th. Now, they're playing fictionalized versions of themselves in the show, which follows them through their lives, but come to find out they may actually be brothers instead of friends. And the joke is Woody's mom met McConaughey's dad, and we'll just have to see how the rest of that turns out. But I cannot wait.
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0: Megan Maroney, that is Medicine. It's Pickle Jar up all night. Katie and I have been talking about her entire tour is pink. Everything is pink. And we've been teasing about their 18-wheelers are painted pink. I hadn't seen one yet until over the weekend. And then I did see one in town. But it is funny because that thing is just bright pink. You could see that thing from space.
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4: Soybeans and hogs were mixed Monday. Corn finished lower and cattle closed higher. I'm John Perkins with a Brownfield Market Update. 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Live life your way with Stein. Soybeans were mixed and corn was lower ahead of the weekly crop numbers. July beans were down 7 with 11.15¾. August was 5¾ lower at 11.22½. July corn was down 6 at 4.11½. September was 5½ lower at 4.19¾. Live and feeder cattle were up with feeders in the lead on that lower moving corn. August live was 72 higher at 247.35. October was up 102 at 241. August feeders were 382 higher at 370.42. And hogs were mixed on spread trade and technical weakness with July down 37 at 94.65 and August holding steady at 96.72. Now here's Megan Grebner with your full look at cash livestock. Megan?
5: Thanks, John. Cash cattle trade activity had a typically quiet start to the week. Buyers and sellers have been busy taking inventory. Bids and asking prices have yet to be established, and significant trade volumes likely going to hold out until sometime Thursday or Friday. Monday's estimated cattle slaughter is 106,000 head. That's up 7,000 on the weekend, down nearly 5,000 on the year. The cash hog market is off to a sluggish start. That's not atypical. The trade is looking to Thursday's industry update with the USDA's latest quarterly hogs and pigs report. Supplies of market-ready hogs have been ample, which continues to give packers leverage to control the pace of business. Demand remains crucial to the market. Globally, there have been some bright spots, but there are still lingering concerns about long-term strength. And estimated hog slaughter for Monday was 468,000 head, down 10,000 on the week and up about 11,000 on the year. With John Perkins, I'm...
6: Good morning, everyone. Here's your latest forecast from the ABK Flooring Weather Center. Some sunshine, warm today, highs into the low 80s. For tonight, partly cloudy, drops down around to 58. For tomorrow, partly sunny skies with a high of 82. We're back to 82, but could see a few thunderstorms on Thursday. And that's your latest forecast. I'm WTWO meteorologist Jesse Walker.
7: 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We are The General.

It's Pickle Jar up all night. It's Katie and Scott. Well, I'm getting ready to get out of here. Have yourself a fantastic day. Will you do something nice for somebody? Smile at somebody. Put some good out in the world. We got to make this place better, and we're in this together. Hudson Westbrook, it's Painted You Pretty. It's on Pickle Jar up all night.

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2: Breaking news this hour from Town Hall. I'm Rich Thomason. Could be in for a bumpy ride day on Wall Street with stock futures deep in the red, the tech sector being especially hard hit, with the Nasdaq futures down around 2.5%, driven lower by a slump in shares of SpaceX. Vice President Vance is suggesting the Reagan doctrine, trust but verify, very much alive and well when it comes to the ongoing negotiations with Iran.
3: My point is not that I trust or distrust anybody. My point is that I trust actions. And what the president has asked us to do is verify what they're doing, focus less on what they're saying.
2: The vice president says the Iran talks are off to a positive start. But as the BBC's Sanjay Dasgupta explains, some key issues remain to be ironed out.
4: Speaking to Iranians. State television as he traveled back from the talks in Switzerland, Iran's lead negotiator Mohammad Bakir Ghalibaf said he'd already made it clear through his previous postings on social media that the administration of the Strait of Hormuz would never return to the way it was before the war. He also said Iran-US had agreed to establish coordination mechanisms for 30 days to ensure smooth passage for vessels through the strait. Speaking to reporters on Monday, President Trump had said the Strait of Hormuz was totally open.
2: The Pentagon is asking Congress for roughly $80 billion, mostly to cover the cost of the Iran war. President Trump pays a visit to Pennsylvania's Lehigh Valley today, making a stop at a Mack truck plant in the Allentown area, casting a spotlight on the U.S. economy and the crucial role of American manufacturing. And politically, Pennsylvania is an important swing state. In 2016 and 2024, it was Pennsylvania vote that helped Mr. Trump win the White House. And on Wall Street, the Dow futures are down 248 points. NASDAQ futures 781 points lower. The S&P futures down 99. More on these stories, townhall.com.
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6: News you want with people you know from the First Merchants Bank Newsroom. I'm Brian Emmons reporting. The city of Washington is preparing for a big 4th of July celebration. 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
7: Well, we got a lot of events going on. 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So we have bands. We have food trucks. 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
6: The town of Elnora will have an executive meeting on Friday, June 26th at 9:30 a.m. at Town Hall. This meeting is to interview prospective employees. This meeting is closed to the public. With the many storms that came through the area earlier this week, Daviess County residents who suffered storm damage are encouraged to complete a damage assessment report. Reports can be submitted online at in211.org by clicking on the damage reporting. Residents without internet access can call 211 or 866-211-9966 Monday through Friday, 8 a.m. to 6 p.m. for assistance. Officials asked residents to provide complete information, including their address and contact information, to help assess the extent of the damage. The reporting process is for preliminary damage assessment only and is not an application for financial assistance. Damage reports will help determine whether state or federal assistance thresholds have been met. If assistance becomes available, a separate application process will be announced. And be aware that because of the storm damage, that attracts the scammers that often promise fast, affordable repairs, then disappear after a down payment or do poor work. The Indiana Attorney General's Office advises skepticism toward anyone offering immediate cleanup or repairs without proper vetting. Research your contractors, check references, reviews, or the Better Business Bureau before hiring. Verify their credentials, ask for ID, licenses, and proof of bonding. Speaking of those storms, Illinois is already setting records for the most tornadoes in a year. Weather officials say the state has experienced 147 tornadoes so far in 2026. That breaks the previous record of 142 set back in 2024. Illinois also leads the country in tornadoes according to preliminary data from the National Oceanic and Atmospheric Administration. Local obituaries. James Mike Michael Fox, 61, passed away on June 18th. Visitation will be Wednesday, June 24th, from 4 p.m. to 8 p.m. at Ed Lee Mortuary. Funeral services will be held Thursday, June 25th, at 11 a.m. at Ed Lee Mortuary, with Father Lowell Will officiating. Burial will follow at the St. John's Cemetery. In lieu of flowers, memorial contributions may be made to Linda E. White Hospice House, 611 Harriet Street in Evansville, Indiana, 47710. Israel Dove Izzy Wagner, 28, passed away on June 18th. A visitation will be held this Friday from 4 to 7 p.m. at Ed Lee Mortuary. Funeral services will follow at 7 p.m. Charles Dale Arms, 95, passed away on June 21st. Visitation will be held from 9 to 10 a.m. June 25th at Goodwin Seavers Funeral Home in Washington. A funeral service will follow the visitation at 10 at the funeral home, followed by a graveyard service at 11:30 a.m. at Ebenezer Cemetery on Highway 257. Lamar N. Wagler, 29, in Montgomery, passed away on June 18th. A funeral service will be held today at 9 a.m. at the Davies County Community Building in Montgomery. A visitation will also be held this morning up until the time of the service. Arrangements were provided by Blake and Wagler Funeral Home in Montgomery. This is Brian Emmons reporting from the First Merchant Bank Newsroom.
8: Good morning, everyone. Here's your latest forecast from the ABK Flooring and Weather Center. We've got some nice weather moving in. We've got some sunshine in the forecast. Temperatures getting back closer to normal. We do see an increased chance of some showers and storms later this week. And longer term, it looks like summer temperatures coming by the end of the weekend and into early next week. So for today, sunshine returns, temperatures warming back up, highs closer to normal, around 82. Then for tonight, partly cloudy, dropping down to 58. For tomorrow, partly sunny skies, a nice day, a high back around 82. We're looking at partly sunny, about 85 on Thursday, but there could be a few thunderstorms developing on Thursday. And that's your latest forecast. I'm WTWO meteorologist Jesse Walker.
0: The best country on the planet is on The General.

Corey Kent and Co. Wetzel, that's Rocky Mountain Low. Happy Tuesday, everybody. It's Scott Gaines. Thank you so much for letting me hang around with you. Lauren, Elena, and Chase Matthew are on the way. Eric Church here in just a second. Post Malone and Blake Shelton get us going. It's Pour Me a Drink. Yes, I know.

0: Lauren Elena, Chase Matthew, that's all my exes. Well, Lauren Elena is one of these people that loves her a good reality show. So do I. So when we got together not that long ago, she was telling me what she really gets into. We watch the same things.
1: I'm a big fan of Dancing with the Stars. I like watching Dancing with the Stars. I like reality shows like that. I used to really love watching Big Brother. I haven't watched that in forever. I'm going to read a book before I'm going to sit and watch TV. Honestly. And if I'm watching TV, I'm probably watching a true crime documentary or some, like, I like thrillers, suspense, all of that kind of stuff. So right now I'm watching a show called His and Hers.
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4: 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Let's start off with a little college baseball. Oklahoma routes North Carolina 13-2 to win their third Men's College World Series National Championship. The 26th title joins championships from 1951 and 1994. Major League Baseball scores from last night. You heard on the general, the Brewers topped the Reds 2-1 in 10 innings. Cardinals over the Diamondbacks 3-2. White Sox over the Guardians 6-5, and still raining in Chicago, Cubs and Mets were postponed. Let's take a look at some sports headlines. Dusty May coming off a national title run when Michigan reportedly agrees to become the Dallas Mavericks head coach in the National Basketball Association. May revitalized the Wolverines, leading them to a 64-13 record over two seasons. And Giannis Antetokounmpo trade reportedly down to the Heat and Celtics, and that could include some premier talent heading toward Milwaukee. The 2026 NBA draft first round is tonight and the second round tomorrow, coming from Brooklyn, New York. Here's what it looks like in the top 10. The first pick goes to the Washington Wizards, followed by the Utah Jazz, Memphis Grizzlies, Chicago Bulls, and the fifth pick goes to the Los Angeles Clippers. Sixth is Brooklyn, followed by the Sacramento Kings, the Atlanta Hawks, the Dallas Mavericks, and those Milwaukee Bucks. And Lionel Messi is now the all-time leading scorer in World Cup action. Messi scored his 17th goal of his World Cup career on Monday against Austria. Now let's take a look at the U.S. Open payouts from over the weekend. The winner, Wyndham Clark, pocketed $4.5 million. Sam Burns made $2.43 million. Third place, Tom Kim, made $1.5 million. And fourth place, JT Poston, Keith Mitchell, Scotty Scheffler, all pocketed $920,000. You won't get a big check for being a good sport, but you'll have my admiration, and, well, hopefully that's enough. Hey, this is Brino from the Rhodes Automotive Sports Desk.
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8: Good morning, everyone. Here's your latest forecast from the ABK Flooring Weather Center. Some sunshine, warm today, highs into the low 80s. For tonight, partly cloudy, drops down around 58. For tomorrow, partly sunny skies with a high of 82. We're back to 82, but could see a few thunderstorms on Thursday. And that's your latest forecast. I'm WTWO meteorologist Jesse Walker.
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0: John Morgan, that is Kid Myself. Well, I've got a six-year-old who is absolutely obsessed with Legos. Now, I don't mean just the little ones. I mean like building a train or building something of, you know, of size. Well, the largest set was revealed not that long ago. It's impressive. Over 12,000 pieces. Now, it is the model of Barcelona's Sagrada Familia Cathedral. It was commissioned by Pope Leo. This thing is huge. It'll go on sale November 1st globally. Now, you can find it in certain places right now. It's going to set you back $800. And that is just amazing. Yeah, we're sticking with trains.
1: 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We are Daviess County. Daviess Community Hospital's annual pickleball tournament fundraiser in honor of Dr. Suresh Lohano will be held June 26th through the 28th at the pickleball courts at Longfellow Park in Washington. Come out and spend the day watching some great tournament action. Leagues, all divisions of ages will be participating in the tournament for the weekend. You can find more information at the Daviess Community Hospital Facebook page. Veal Creek Players will present the musical 1776 at the Washington High School Auditorium on Friday, June 26th, Saturday, June 27th, and Sunday, June 28th. Showtimes are 7 p.m. Friday and Saturday night and the Sunday matinee at 2 p.m. in the Washington High School Auditorium. The program is free and part of the 250 celebration in Daviess County. 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
2: Good morning, everyone. Here's your latest forecast from the ABK Flooring Weather Center. Some sunshine, warm today, highs into the low 80s. For tonight, partly cloudy, drops down around 58. For tomorrow, partly sunny skies with a high of 82. We're back to 82, but could see a few thunderstorms on Thursday. And that's your latest forecast. I'm WTWO meteorologist Jesse Walker.
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0: Kane Brown, that is Woman. This is very funny. Arguably, probably one of the funniest things. This involves Mr. Potato Head. There is a teenager in Singapore that has set the Guinness Book of World Records by putting Mr. Potato Head together. Just so you know, it's hat, ears, eyes, nose, feet, mustache. He did it. He's 16. He did that in 4.6 seconds and actually beat the previous record. He also is a speed cuber, which means he can do the Rubik's Cube very quickly. He will also spend most of the time in his parents' basement.
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5: I'm Brent Barnett on Brownfield. U.S. corn and soybean condition ratings held over the past week. That followed another week of wide-ranging but generally favorable weather in many key growing areas. USDA says 68% of U.S. corn is rated good to excellent, steady on the week. 66% of soybeans are called good to excellent, unchanged, with 93% of the crop emerged and 9% blooming. More news is next.
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5: The USDA has confirmed three more cases of New World screwworm in Texas, bringing the total to 15. Deputy Ag Secretary Stephen Vaden says when it comes to containing the pest, the math matters.
8: We've already got a facility in Panama that's pumping out 100 million sterile flies to help push this pest back. In the next several weeks, we will have a second facility funded by the American taxpayer coming online in Mexico that will add another 100 million flies per week to that.
5: The next first vice president of the National Corn Growers Association says passage of nationwide year-round E15 remains a priority. Bill Lee says the organization's goal is to see access to higher blends of ethanol addressed by the Senate's version of the Farm Bill.
9: They're not happy with some of the House bill, so I think we've got a whole another battle to get it done.
5: He tells Brownfield that it's shaping up to be an uphill battle. I'm Brent Barnett.
10: Good morning, everyone. Here's your latest forecast from the ABK Flooring Weather Center. Some sunshine, warm today, highs into the low 80s. For tonight, partly cloudy, drops down around 58. For tomorrow, partly sunny skies with a high of 82. We're back to 82, but could see a few thunderstorms on Thursday. And that's your latest forecast. I'm WTWO meteorologist Jesse Walker.
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2: Breaking news this hour from Town Hall. I'm Rich Thomason. He went to Switzerland to launch the U.S. negotiations with Iran. Vice President Vance says talks off to a good start and will continue, even though he is now back home.
3: We left a lot of our team. The Iranians left a lot of their team at the resort there to keep on working at. So all in all, a very productive 36 hours. We're going to have to keep working.
2: Iran has agreed to allow international nuclear inspectors back into the country. They'll work in accordance with guidelines set out by the U.S. many years ago. The Iranians kicked all the inspectors out. The Treasury Department now allowing the Iranians to sell oil on the international market for a period of 2 months. Most of the $80 billion the Trump administration is seeking from Congress would pay for the cost of the Iran war. Following Senate action, the House could take a vote today on legislation that's aimed at helping more people live the American dream.
4: The U.S. Senate has passed a bipartisan housing bill that aims to bring down home prices and increase supply.
5: On this vote, the yeas are 85 and the nays are 5. The motion to concur is agreed to.
4: The vote represents one of the most sweeping efforts in recent decades to reduce federal regulations for housing and expand local control. The legislation bans corporate investors from buying single-family homes. The House is expected to give the bill final approval later this week and send it to President Donald Trump, who has signaled his support. I'm Lisa Dwyer.
2: The heat is on in France and some other European countries in the grip of a punishing, potentially deadly heat wave. Looks like Wall Street's on track to open sharply lower this morning. Stock futures deep in the red, especially the tech sector, reacting to a slump in shares of SpaceX, which trades on the NASDAQ. And looking at the futures now, the Dow futures down 284, NASDAQ futures off 862 points. Townhall.com.
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7: News you want with people you know from the First Merchants Bank Newsroom. I'm Brian Emmons reporting. The city of Washington is preparing for a big 4th of July celebration. Here's Mayor Dave Rhodes discussing the plans.
8: Well, we got a lot of events going on. 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
7: The town of Elnora will have an executive meeting on Friday, June 26th at 9:30 a.m. at Town Hall. This meeting is to interview prospective employees. This meeting is closed to the public. With the many storms that came through the area earlier this week, Daviess County residents who suffered storm damage are encouraged to complete a damage assessment report. Reports can be submitted online at in211.org by clicking on the damage reporting. Residents without internet access can call 211 or 866 201-911-9966, Monday through Friday, 8 a.m. to 6 p.m. for assistance. Officials ask residents to provide complete information, including their address and contact information, to help assess the extent of the damage. The reporting process is for preliminary damage assessment only and is not an application for financial assistance. Damage reports will help determine whether state or federal assistance thresholds have been met. If assistance becomes available, a separate application process will be announced. And be aware that because of the storm damage, that attracts the scammers that often promise fast, affordable repairs, then disappear after a down payment or do poor work. The Indiana Attorney General's Office advises skepticism toward anyone offering immediate cleanup or repairs without proper vetting. Research your contractors, check references, reviews, or the Better Business Bureau before hiring. Verify their credentials. Ask for ID, licenses, and proof of bonding. Speaking of those storms, Illinois is already setting records for the most tornadoes in a year. Weather officials say the state has experienced 147 tornadoes so far in 2026. That breaks the previous record of 142 set back in 2024. Illinois also leads the country in tornadoes according to preliminary data from the National Oceanic and Atmospheric Administration. Local obituaries. James Mike Michael Fox, 61, passed away on June 18th. Visitation will be Wednesday, June 24th, from 4 p.m. to 8 p.m. at Ed Lee Mortuary. Funeral services will be held Thursday, June 25th at 11 a.m. at Ed Lee Mortuary, with Father Lowell Will officiating. Burial will follow at the St. John Cemetery. In lieu of flowers, memorial contributions may be made to Linda E. White Hospice House, 611 Harriet Street in Evansville, Indiana, 47710. Israel Dove Izzy Wagner, 28, passed away on June 18th. A visitation will be held this Friday from 4 to 7 p.m. at Ed Lee Mortuary. Funeral services will follow at 7 p.m. Charles Dale Arms, 95, passed away on June 21st. Visitation will be held from 9 to 10 a.m. June 25th at Goodwin Seavers Funeral Home in Washington. A funeral service will follow the visitation at 10 at the funeral home, followed by a graveyard service at 11:30 a.m. at Ebenezer Cemetery on Highway 257. Lamar N. Wagler, 29, in Montgomery, passed away on June 18th. A funeral service will be held today at 9 a.m. at the Davies County Community Building in Montgomery. A visitation will also be held this morning up until the time of the service. Arrangements were provided by Blake and Wagler Funeral Home in Montgomery. This is Brian Emmons reporting from the First Merchant Bank Newsroom.
9: Good morning, everyone. Here's your latest forecast from the ABK Flooring and Weather Center. We've got some nice weather moving in. We've got some sunshine in the forecast. Temperatures getting back closer to normal. We do see an increased chance of some showers and storms later this week. And longer term, it looks like summer temperatures coming by the end of the weekend and into early next week. So for today, sunshine returns. Temperatures warming back up. Highs closer to normal, around 82. Then for tonight, partly cloudy, dropping down to 58. For tomorrow, partly sunny skies, a nice day, a high back around 82. We're looking at partly sunny, about 85 on Thursday, but there could be a few thunderstorms developing on Thursday. And that's your latest forecast. I'm WTWO meteorologist Jesse Walker.
10: 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We are the General.

0: Ella Langley Morgan Wallen can't love you anymore. Ella's album Dandelion has so much influence in it, and it's always interesting to find out what was she listening to when she was making that album.
1: Yeah, so I was listening to a lot of like 70s, 80s country, even some late 60s. Ronnie Millsap was a big inspiration for this record. I think something, you know, if you show anyone a Ronnie Millsap song today, I think that, and you'd ask him, what genre is this? Everyone wants to ask country. But back in the day, Ronnie Millsap wasn't really considered country, and he kind of fought that a little bit. And the thing I think what was so awesome about him and he dared to do is he just loved making music. I got to meet him a couple weeks ago, and I asked him that question. And he just said, I was just making music. And to me, you know, that's what music is about. That's what I want to do for a living. You know, I just want to make music. So music that I love singing, too. So this next record is a lot of that, you know, groovy, fun. It's definitely a summer record. We picked our timing well. And yeah, windows down. I don't know. It's just, it's more confident than I've ever put myself in a record.
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5: From Shake Broadcasting Sports and the Road Automotive Sports Desk, I'm Brian Emmons. Let's start off with a little college baseball. Oklahoma routes North Carolina 13-2 to win their third Men's College World Series National Championship. The 26th title joins championships from 1951 and 1994. Major League Baseball scores from last night. As you heard on the general, the Brewers topped the Reds 2-1 in 10 innings. Cardinals over the Diamondbacks 3-2. White Sox over the Guardians 6-5, and still raining in Chicago, Cubs and Mets were postponed. Let's take a look at some sports headlines. Dusty May coming off a national title run when Michigan reportedly agrees to become the Dallas Mavericks head coach in the National Basketball Association. May revitalized the Wolverines, leading them to a 64-13 record over two seasons. And Giannis Antetokounmpo trade reportedly down to the Heat and Celtics, and that could include some premier talent heading toward Milwaukee. The 2026 NBA draft first round is tonight and the second round tomorrow, coming from Brooklyn, New York. Here's what it looks like in the top 10. The first pick goes to the Washington Wizards, followed by the Utah Jazz, Memphis Grizzlies, Chicago Bulls, and the fifth pick goes to the Los Angeles Clippers. Sixth is Brooklyn, followed by the Sacramento Kings, the Atlanta Hawks, the Dallas Mavericks, and those Milwaukee Bucks. And Lionel Messi is now the all-time leading scorer in World Cup action. Messi scored his 17th goal of his World Cup career on Monday against Austria. Now let's take a look at the U.S. Open payouts from over the weekend. The winner, Wyndham Clark, pocketed $4.5 million. Sam Burns made $2.43 million. Third place, Tom Kim, made $1.5 million. And fourth place, JT Poston, Keith Mitchell, Scottie Scheffler, all pocketed $920,000. You won't get a big check for being a good sport, but you'll have my admiration, and, well, hopefully that's enough. Hey, this is Bryno from the Rhodes Automotive Sports Desk.
6: We just riding them purples.
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10: Good morning, everyone. Here's your latest forecast from the ABK Flooring Weather Center. Some sunshine, warm today, highs into the low 80s. For tonight, partly cloudy, drops down around 58. For tomorrow, partly sunny skies with a high of 82. We're back to 82, but could see a few thunderstorms on Thursday. And that's your latest forecast. I'm WTWO meteorologist Jesse Walker.
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0: country am I in?
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4: Good morning, everyone. Here's your latest forecast from the ABK Flooring Weather Center. Some sunshine, warm today, highs into the low 80s. For tonight, partly cloudy, drops down around 58. For tomorrow, partly sunny skies with a high of 82. We're back to 82, but could see a few thunderstorms on Thursday. And that's your latest forecast. I'm WTWO meteorologist Jesse Walker.
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0: Riley Green, that is Think As You Drunk. He'll be co-hosting with Lara Spencer on Thursday night on ABC as they are co-hosting CMA Fest 2026 presented by SoFi. Everybody and their cousin is going to be on there. It is 3 hours long. If I read that correctly, I think it's 3 hours long. So Central, it's 7 to 10. Eastern, it's 8 to 11. And it's just, like I said, it's easier to find out who's not going to be on there. Because there's a lot of folks. And don't forget, you can set the DVR. You can watch it at your own leisure. Or if you want to wait until Friday, you can watch it anytime on Hulu.
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4: Natalie LaDuca with the University of Illinois Department of Agriculture and Consumer Economics has been studying what changes in weather farmers are experiencing and potential shifts in their management.
5: We wanted to understand how farmers are perceiving risk, if they're noticing that there's a change in climate, and what their plans are going forward, how they want to handle that risk.
4: She says farmers in the study expected warming in the Midwest increase crop yields, but also bring more extreme flooding and drought variability.
5: A lot of them were thinking about investing in additional drainage, tile drainage, but that can be a tricky thing because it just kind of takes away everything. And so it can be beneficial when there's flooding. Sometimes you don't want all of that rain to be taken away, all that excess water to be taken away. So that's something that we were looking at, both thinking about drainage and irrigation and drought tolerant seeds, because it is difficult to balance. And a lot of these farms are rain fed and they are thinking about irrigation potentially moving forward, but it can be costly to invest in that. And so there was a lot of people thinking about splitting their tile drainage. So if it was already at like 40 or 50 feet, they're thinking about splitting it. And then there's just concern of if they split it, will they accidentally go too far in the other direction? Because there's this flashiness of rain, this intensity that's really wet, but then later there could be droughts within the same growing season. And so how do you manage really?
8: Good morning, everyone. Here's your latest forecast from the ABK Flooring Weather Center. Some sunshine, warm today, highs into the low 80s. For tonight, partly cloudy, drops down around 58. For tomorrow, partly sunny skies with a high of 82. We're back to 82, but could see a few thunderstorms on Thursday. And that's your latest forecast. I'm WTWO meteorologist Jesse Walker.
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1: Premiering this week at the Indiana Theater on Main Street in downtown Washington, it's the highly anticipated release of Toy Story 5. 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Toy Story 5 debuts this weekend at the Indiana Theater. On the other screen, it's Disclosure Day. 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
2: Breaking news this hour from Town Hall. I'm Mitch Thomason. It's clear the details have yet to be nailed down when it comes to what's been agreed to so far in U.S.-Iran negotiations. Chief Iranian Foreign Ministry spokesman insisting Iran's nuclear sites are not open to international inspection. At least not yet.
3: The sites in question are those earlier bombed by the U.S. at a news conference in Tehran. Baghaei's remarks appear to cut against those made by U.S. Vice President J.D. Vance, who said negotiations in Switzerland won an agreement for the IAEA to visit Iranian sites. The IAEA has been in and out of Iran since Israel's 12-day war against Iran in 2025, but has not been granted access to the bombed enrichment sites targeted by America in that war. At the news conference, asked specifically about Iran buying American agricultural products, Baghaei said Iran would decide on what it would import based on prices and quality. I'm Charles Philatesco.
2: Vice President Vance says Iranians have pledged to allow freedom of navigation in the strategic Strait of Hormuz, which President Trump says is now fully reopened. The Iran war comes with a price tag, pretty hefty one at that. Much of the $80 billion the administration is seeking from Congress will pay for the war. Not sure you'll want to check the stock portfolio today, at least based on where Wall Street futures stand as of this morning. Futures are down sharply, led by a sell-off in tech. That's being fueled by a big slump in SpaceX stock. President Trump will highlight the economy and American manufacturing and holds a rally today at a Mack truck plant near Allentown, Pennsylvania. France is ground zero for a stubborn European heat wave. Dangerously high temperatures above 100 degrees expected to persist through the end of the week. And on Wall Street, the Dow futures are down 217 points. Nasdaq futures off 791. More on these stories, townhall.com.
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5: News you want with people you know from the First Merchants Bank Newsroom. I'm Brian Emmons reporting. The city of Washington is preparing for a big 4th of July celebration. Here's Mayor Dave Rhodes discussing the plans.
6: Well, we got a lot of events going on. We got a four-day event out there at the park. We have bands on Thursday, Friday, Saturday night. So we have bands. We have food trucks. We got a lot going on out there. Go on our website and you'll see a full list of activities that's happening out there at the 4th of July.
5: The town of Elnora will have an executive meeting on Friday, June 26th at 9:30 a.m. at Town Hall. This meeting is to interview prospective employees. This meeting is closed to the public. With the many storms that came through the area earlier this week, Daviess County residents who suffered storm damage are encouraged to complete a damage assessment report. Reports can be submitted online at in211.org by clicking on the damage reporting. Residents without internet access can call 211 or 866 800-211-9966, Monday through Friday, 8 a.m. to 6 p.m. for assistance. Officials ask residents to provide complete information, including their address and contact information, to help assess the extent of the damage. The reporting process is for preliminary damage assessment only and is not an application for financial assistance. Damage reports will help determine whether state or federal assistance thresholds have been met. If assistance becomes available, a separate application process will be announced. And be aware that because of the storm damage, that attracts the scammers that often promise fast, affordable repairs, then disappear after a down payment or do poor work. The Indiana Attorney General's Office advises skepticism toward anyone offering immediate cleanup or repairs without proper vetting. Research your contractors, check references, reviews, or the Better Business Bureau before hiring. Verify their credentials. Ask for ID, licenses, and proof of bonding. Speaking of those storms, Illinois is already setting records for the most tornadoes in a year. Weather officials say the state has experienced 147 tornadoes so far in 2026. That breaks the previous record of 142 set back in 2024. Illinois also leads the country in tornadoes according to preliminary data from the National Oceanic and Atmospheric Administration. Local obituaries. James Mike Michael Fox, 61, passed away on June 18th. Visitation will be Wednesday, June 24th, from 4 p.m. to 8 p.m. at Ed Lee Mortuary. Funeral services will be held Thursday, June 25th at 11 a.m. at Ed Lee Mortuary, with Father Lowell Will officiating. Burial will follow at the St. John's Cemetery. In lieu of flowers, memorial contributions may be made to Linda E. White Hospice House, 611 Harriet Street in Evansville, Indiana, 47710. Israel Dove Izzy Wagner, 28, passed away on June 18th. A visitation will be held this Friday from 4 to 7 p.m. at Ed Lee Mortuary. Funeral services will follow at 7 p.m. Charles Dale Arms, 95, passed away on June 21st. Visitation will be held from 9 to 10 a.m. June 25th at Goodwin Seavers Funeral Home in Washington. A funeral service will follow the visitation at 10 at the funeral home, followed by a graveyard service at 11:30 a.m. at Ebenezer Cemetery on Highway 257. Lamar N. Wagler, 29, in Montgomery, passed away on June 18th. A funeral service will be held today at 9 a.m. at the Davies County Community Building in Montgomery. A visitation will also be held this morning up until the time of the service. Arrangements were provided by Blake and Wagler Funeral Home in Montgomery. This is Brian Emmons reporting from the First Merchant Bank Newsroom.
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10: Good morning, everyone. Here's your latest forecast from the ABK Flooring and Weather Center. We've got some nice weather moving in. We've got some sunshine in the forecast. Temperatures getting back closer to normal. We do see an increased chance of some showers and storms later this week. And longer term, it looks like summer temperatures coming by the end of the weekend and into early next week. So for today, sunshine returns, temperatures warming back up, highs closer to normal, around 82. Then for tonight, partly cloudy, dropping down to 58. For tomorrow, partly sunny skies, a nice day, a high back around 82. We're looking at partly sunny, about 85 on Thursday, but there could be a few thunderstorms developing on Thursday. And that's your latest forecast. I'm WTWO meteorologist Jesse Walker.
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0: Low cash, that is wrong hearts. Well, it's the 10th year and Uber's put out its annual Lost and Found Index. Now, this is some of the strangest and unusual things they have recovered in Ubers. Are you ready? Okay, this is just a few of them. Breast milk, human hair, a group picture with Donny Osmond, pot donuts, hospital discharge papers, a sack of marbles, an oxygen tank. I'm thinking someone's missing the oxygen tank. A single Louis Vuitton heel, an electric harness. Here's the weirdest one, a kitchen faucet and a prosthetic eye, a fake eye. Wouldn't you miss that?
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3: Let's start off with a little college baseball. Oklahoma routes North Carolina 13-2 to win their third Men's College World Series National Championship. The 26th title joins championships from 1951 and 1994. Major League Baseball scores from last night. You heard on the general, the Brewers topped the Reds 2-1 in 10 innings. Cardinals over the Diamondbacks 3-2. White Sox over the Guardians 6-5, and still raining in Chicago, Cubs and Mets were postponed. Let's take a look at some sports headlines. Dusty May coming off a national title run when Michigan reportedly agrees to become the Dallas Mavericks head coach in the National Basketball Association. May revitalized the Wolverines, leading them to a 64-13 record over two seasons. And Giannis Antetokounmpo trade reportedly down to the Heat and Celtics, and that could include some premier talent heading toward Milwaukee. The 2026 NBA draft first round is tonight and the second round tomorrow, coming from Brooklyn, New York. Here's what it looks like in the top 10. The first pick goes to the Washington Wizards, followed by the Utah Jazz, Memphis Grizzlies, Chicago Bulls, and the fifth pick goes to the Los Angeles Clippers. Sixth is Brooklyn, followed by the Sacramento Kings, the Atlanta Hawks, the Dallas Mavericks, and those Milwaukee Bucks. And Lionel Messi is now the all-time leading scorer in World Cup action. Messi scored his 17th goal of his World Cup career on Monday against Austria. Now let's take a look at the U.S. Open payouts from over the weekend. The winner, Wyndham Clark, pocketed $4.5 million. Sam Burns made $2.43 million. Third place, Tom Kim, made $1.5 million. And fourth place, JT Poston, Keith Mitchell, Scottie Scheffler, all pocketed $920,000. You won't get a big check for being a good sport, but you'll have my admiration, and, well, hopefully that's enough. Hey, this is Brino from the Rhodes Automotive Sports Desk.
4: 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From singles to doubles, mixed leagues, men and women, and kids of all ages are invited to get your team together and spend the weekend. 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
6: Good morning, everyone. Here's your latest forecast from the ABK Flooring Weather Center. Some sunshine, warm today, highs into the low 80s. For tonight, partly cloudy, drops down around 58. For tomorrow, partly sunny skies with a high of 82. We're back to 82, but could see a few thunderstorms on Thursday. And that's your latest forecast. I'm WTWO meteorologist Jesse Walker.
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0: Tyler Hubbard, that is land. A lady named Shelby Kemp thought she had food poisoning from nachos she'd eaten at lunch. Come to find out, she ended up having twins. Okay, well, let me rephrase that. She knew she was pregnant. She was spending Memorial Day weekend in Oklahoma, and she wasn't due till July 24th. But the little boys had something different in mind, so they started heading to the hospital. The first boy, named Kane, was born in the car. The second one was making its appearance about 5 minutes later. Now, they're both 2 months early. They did have to go to Oklahoma Children's Hospital for neonatal care. And last check, Kane and Kaylin were doing well, and the parents were eager to get them home back to Texas.
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3: Good morning, everyone. Here's your latest forecast from the ABK Flooring Weather Center. Some sunshine, warm today, highs into the low 80s. For tonight, partly cloudy, drops down around 58. For tomorrow, partly sunny skies with a high of 82. We're back to 82, but could see a few thunderstorms on Thursday. And that's your latest forecast. I'm WTWO meteorologist Jesse Walker.
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0: Dan and Shay, that is called Say So. Did you see them do the national anthem a few weeks ago at the 2026 World Cup? This was an amazing performance. I mean, 10 out of 10. I am excited for the new album. I'm excited for the tour. They know they've made a connection with their fans.
1: We've gotten so close with our fans, and we know we have that very special connection. And, you know, we're so blessed, man. We get to do something that we love and wake up every day knowing that we don't have to, you know, have a second job. We get to do music for a living, which is kind of crazy. And we're just thankful, man. As long as people will keep listening to us, we'll be here.
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2: News you want with people you know from the First Merchants Bank Newsroom. I'm Brian Emmons reporting. The city of Washington is preparing for a big 4th of July celebration. Here's Mayor Dave Rhodes discussing the plans.
3: Well, we got a lot of events going on. 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So we have bands, we have food trucks. We got a lot going on out there. 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
2: The town of Elnora will have an executive meeting on Friday, June 26th at 9:30 a.m. at Town Hall. This meeting is to interview prospective employees. This meeting is closed to the public. With the many storms that came through the area earlier this week, Daviess County residents who suffered storm damage are encouraged to complete a damage assessment report. Reports can be submitted online at in211.org by clicking on the damage reporting. Residents without internet access can call 211 or 866-211-9966 Monday through Friday, 8 a.m. to 6 p.m. for assistance. Officials ask residents to provide complete information, including their address and contact information, to help assess the extent of the damage. The reporting process is for preliminary damage assessment only and is not an application for financial assistance. Damage reports will help determine whether state or federal assistance thresholds have been met. If assistance becomes available, a separate application process will be announced. And be aware that because of the storm damage, that attracts the scammers that often promise fast, affordable repairs, then disappear after a down payment or do poor work. The Indiana Attorney General's Office advises skepticism toward anyone offering immediate cleanup or repairs without proper vetting. Research your contractors, check references, reviews, or the Better Business Bureau before hiring. Verify their credentials, ask for ID, licenses, and proof of bonding. Speaking of those storms, Illinois is already setting records for the most tornadoes in a year. Weather officials say the state has experienced 147 tornadoes so far in 2026. That breaks the previous record of 142 set back in 2024. Illinois also leads the country in tornadoes according to preliminary data from the National Oceanic and Atmospheric Administration. Local obituaries. James Mike Michael Fox, 61, passed away on June 18th. Visitation will be Wednesday, June 24th, from 4 p.m. to 8 p.m. at Ed Lee Mortuary. Funeral services will be held Thursday, June 25th, at 11 a.m. at Ed Lee Mortuary, with Father Lowell Will officiating. Burial will follow at the St. John's Cemetery. In lieu of flowers, memorial contributions may be made to Linda E. White Hospice House, 611 Harriet Street in Evansville, Indiana, 47710. Israel Dove Izzy Wagner, 28, passed away on June 18th. A visitation will be held this Friday from 4 to 7 p.m. at Ed Lee Mortuary. Funeral services will follow at 7 p.m. Charles Dale Arms, 95, passed away on June 21st. Visitation will be held from 9 to 10 a.m. June 25th at Goodwin Seavers Funeral Home in Washington. A funeral service will follow the visitation at 10 at the funeral home, followed by a graveyard service at 11:30 a.m. at Ebenezer Cemetery on Highway 257. Lamar N. Wagler, 29, in Montgomery, passed away on June 18th. A funeral service will be held today at 9 a.m. at the Daviess County Community Building in Montgomery. A visitation will also be held this morning up until the time of the service. Arrangements were provided by Blake and Wagler Funeral Home in Montgomery. This is Brian Emmons reporting from the First Merchant Bank Newsroom.
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5: Good morning, everyone. Here's your latest forecast from the ABK Flooring and Weather Center. We've got some nice weather moving in. We've got some sunshine in the forecast. Temperatures getting back closer to normal. We do see an increased chance of some showers and storms later this week. And longer term, it looks like summer temperatures coming by the end of the weekend and into early next week. So for today, sunshine returns, temperatures warming back up, highs closer to normal, around 82. Then for tonight, partly cloudy, dropping down to 58. For tomorrow, partly sunny skies, a nice day, a high back around 82. We're looking at partly sunny, about 85 on Thursday, but there could be a few thunderstorms developing on Thursday. And that's your latest forecast. I'm WTWO meteorologist Jesse Walker.
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Bailey Zimmerman, that is Chevy Silverado. That young man's gotten himself in quite a little pickle. If you do not know the story, I'll be telling you everything I know in about 10 minutes. And it sounds like it's got a little bit of a deeper feel to it than we originally thought. So hold on. Bailey Zimmerman's story on the way, less than 10 minutes right now.

Alexander K. That is straight for the heart. Okay, Bailey Zimmerman's got himself in a little bit of trouble. He's facing two charges, including a felony charge for criminal damage to property. So here's what happened. This is what they said. He was scheduled to play a show in Albuquerque, New Mexico, May 27th. He ended up postponing that show, and now they did release originally that he got sick and he wasn't able to do it. Well, here's what happened. They said he was intoxicated that evening, even at sound check, and he had thrown a microphone on the ground, tossed cymbals, knocked over part of the drum kit. He stormed off the stage multiple times during sound check, and then he got upset because he had to ride in a white SUV instead of a black one. He spit in the direction of a security officer. He had a bloodied knee. He only had one shoe. Said he was being assisted by one of the group members as he was walking down the hallway. Anyway, I guess he went back to the room. This is according to them. He trashed the room, cost $16,000 worth of damage, which included a television, a phone. He had holes in the walls and stains on the carpet, and there's two chairs missing as well. This is not looking really good. He had a $400 bill for booze that never got paid for, and they are going to prosecute. They have a warrant for his arrest.

0: released, and that was put out on June 18th. So I'm thinking he's going to have to get that squared up pretty soon. Otherwise, that European leg of the tour that kicks off in July is not going to happen.
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2: Good morning, everyone. Here's your latest forecast from the ABK Flooring Weather Center. Some sunshine, warm today, highs into the low 80s. For tonight, partly cloudy, drops down around 58. For tomorrow, partly sunny skies with a high of 82. We're back to 82, but could see a few thunderstorms on Thursday. And that's your latest forecast. I'm WTWO meteorologist Jesse Walker.
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0: At the General, we still don't understand why we can't take our dog into a restaurant.
1: She eats the same food we do. Actually, sometimes we make her a spot at the table.

0: Kenny Chesney, that is Carry On. He had his first weekend at the Sphere in Vegas. I had friends that went, and they said it's almost just overstimulating. You don't even realize 90% of the time there's a concert going on because how big the screen is. Because it's, if you think about it, the screen surrounds you, and then there's a show going on, and they said it's just to the point where it's almost too much. I don't know if I could handle that because, I mean, my ADHD would take off on me and, I don't know, they'd find me hiding in a dumpster somewhere. It would probably freak me out.
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5: Good morning, everyone. Here's your latest forecast from the ABK Flooring Weather Center. Some sunshine, warm today, highs into the low 80s. For tonight, partly cloudy, drops down around 58. For tomorrow, partly sunny skies with a high of 82. We're back to 82, but could see a few thunderstorms on Thursday. And that's your latest forecast. I'm WTWO meteorologist Jesse Walker.
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0: Corey Kent and Co. Wetzel. That is Rocky Mountain Low. More importantly, how are you doing? It's Scott Gaines. Get ready to get out of here. Have a fantastic Tuesday. Do something nice for somebody. Put some good out in the world. Smile at somebody. Pay for somebody's coffee. Do something nice. Because, listen, if you want to find negative, you can scroll all day on the internet and find tons of it. But let's put some good back out there. And I will see you back here tomorrow.
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4: Cash Hawks are expected to open mixed. Good morning, I'm Megan Grebner with the Brownfield Commodity Open. Look for processors to get a bit more aggressive in their procurement efforts following the sharply higher business that took place Monday. Demand continues to play a critical role in the markets. While there have been bright spots globally, there are concerns about long-term strength. Domestic demand has been relatively strong, which is overall supportive to prices. Pork is a competitively priced protein in the retail space, and it's summer grilling season. The industry is looking ahead to Thursday's quarterly hogs and pigs update from the USDA. Pork values closed lower on Monday, down 69 cents at 96.08. Butts were sharply lower, picnics were down, and loins were weak. Estimated hog slaughter was 468,000 head, down 10,000 on the week and up about 11,000 on the year. And boxed beef was higher and sharply higher with solid demand for moderate offerings.
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10: Good morning, everyone. Here's your latest forecast from the ABK Flooring Weather Center. Some sunshine, warm today, highs into the low 80s. For tonight, partly cloudy, drops down around to 58. For tomorrow, partly sunny skies with a high of 82. We're back to 82, but could see a few thunderstorms on Thursday. And that's your latest forecast. I'm WTWO meteorologist Jesse Walker.
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2: Breaking news this hour from Town Hall. I'm Rich Thomason. Wall Street got off to a sharply lower start this morning, a tech sell-off playing a big role in the decline, with the Nasdaq leading the way lower after shares of SpaceX slumped. The Elon Musk venture trades on the Nasdaq. The market is now off its earlier session lows, but still in the red. Vice President Vance is suggesting the Reagan doctrine, trust but verify, very much alive and well when it comes to the ongoing talks with Iran.
3: My point is not that I trust or distrust anybody. My point is that I trust actions. And what the president has asked us to do is verify what they're doing, focus less on what they're saying.
2: The vice president says the Iran talks off to a positive start, but as the BBC's Sanjay Dasgupta explains, some key issues remain to be ironed out.
4: Speaking to Iranian state television as he traveled back from the talks in Switzerland, Iran's lead negotiator Mohammad Bakir Ghalibaf said he'd already made it clear through his previous postings on social media that the administration of the Strait of Hormuz would never return to the way it was before the war. He also said Iran and the US had agreed to establish coordination mechanisms for 30 days to ensure smooth passage for vessels through the strait. Speaking to reporters on Monday, President Trump had said the Strait of Hormuz was totally open.
2: The Pentagon is asking Congress for roughly $80 billion, mostly to cover the cost of the Iran war. President Trump pays a visit to Pennsylvania's Lehigh Valley today, making a stop at a Mack truck plant in the Allentown area, casting a spotlight on the U.S. economy and the critical role of American manufacturing. And politically, Pennsylvania is an important swing state. Watching Wall Street, the Dow currently down 139 points, the Nasdaq is off 320 points, and the S&P 66 points in the red. More on these stories at townhall.com.
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7: Good morning, everyone. Here's your latest forecast from the ABK Flooring Weather Center. Some sunshine, warm today, highs into the low 80s. For tonight, partly cloudy, drops down around to 58. For tomorrow, partly sunny skies with a high of 82. We're back to 82, but could see a few thunderstorms on Thursday. And that's your latest forecast. I'm WTWO meteorologist Jesse Walker.
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0: It's Luke Holmes with Be By You. Happy Tasty Tuesday. I'm Sherry Farmer. And since we only have, one more Tasty Tuesday after today until we get to America's 250th birthday, I wanted to share with you some 250 items that I have seen that they might taste different. I'm not sure. I've really don't think I've ever had a moon pie. But moon pies getting in on the fun of America turning 250 with special birthday party pies. So there are mini pies. You can get them in, it looks like a vanilla as well as a chocolate party pie. So looks like fun. So if you're having a gathering for 250 for 4th of July, you might want to check these out. I found them at Walmart and $3.28 a box. Okay. And you get in the box, there's 10 little mini moon pies. So check that out. I believe it's a new flavor for them. But yeah, hit me up if you love them, if you've had them. Just search for me on the socials. I'm Sherry Farmer on Facebook, Sherry M. Farmer on Instagram. Blake Shelton is up next with God's Country.
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8: Good morning, everyone. Here's your latest forecast from the ABK Flooring Weather Center. Some sunshine, warm today, highs into the low 80s. For tonight, partly cloudy, drops down around to 58. For tomorrow, partly sunny skies with a high of 82. We're back to 82, but could see a few thunderstorms on Thursday. And that's your latest forecast. I'm WTWO meteorologist Jesse Walker.
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1: Four-star country, the general. That was John Party with Boots Off. I'm Sherry Farmer to remind you that we keep you in the loop. Yes, we know you want to know what's happening around town, the latest news, and we've got it for you in the First Merchants Newsroom with Cannon Shake right here on WAMW. We've also got more music for you. Brad Paisley, Brett Young, and Lainey Wilson with John Mayer all headed your way after the break.
2: And welcome back. We are taking five for our community. Take Five is brought to you by German American, and the studio just got a whole lot prettier this morning. Not to say Brino's bad looking, but we've got, Gracie Madison here. Gracie's going to talk about it's almost fair time, and you know what that means? It's time for the annual Queen pageant. And Gracie, let's talk about when things are going down and what's going on.
3: So, good morning. I'm Gracie Madison, and I am part of the committee that is helping keep the Miss Davies County pageant going. So, as many know, the county fair in Elnora is no longer, and we've kind of put together a committee to adopt and bring the Miss Davies County pageant to the 4-H fair, but also just to continue that tradition. And so, I have our two contestants here with me today, and I'm excited for everyone to get to meet them, and I'm going to have them introduce themselves, and then at the end I'll give everyone some info and you for our public crowning that you're all welcome to come watch. So I'll have you guys introduce yourselves.
4: Good morning, my name is Isabel Sweet. I just recently graduated from Washington High School this past May. I'm going to be going up to Ball State for nursing in this next coming school year, and I'm overall really excited. Thank you.
5: Hi, I'm Adeline Babrick. I just recently graduated from Bar Reef High School, and I plan to attend Ivy Tech Community College for medical imaging in the fall.
2: All right, let's go with why you guys decided to run for Miss Davies County here.
4: I wanted to run for Miss Davies County because when I was younger, I did all the Little Miss pageants, and it was always something I really wanted to do when I had gotten older. And when I found out that there wasn't going to be a fair, I was really nervous that I wasn't going to have the opportunity to do that because I just love anything that can serve my community. It's been something I've been doing all of high school, and any opportunity I can, I want another platform to do it on.
5: I agree with Izzy, and I also competed in the Teen Miss Davies County pageant a couple years ago, and that was just a really great experience, so I decided to do the older one.
2: All right, let's give who your parents are, so the folks out there listening, they might recognize who your family is.
4: My mom is Brandy Wyland, and my dad is Lucas Sweet.
2: Any brothers or sisters?
4: I have quite a few.
2: All right.
4: I have three brothers that are my biological brothers, and I have three stepbrothers. So the oldest is my older brother, Fletcher, and then Jude, Emerson, Willie, Wilson, and Sawyer.
2: I think correct.
4: All right. I think I'm right.
6: We think I got it.
5: My parents are Jessica Hauser and Kyle Babrick, and I have seven siblings, five brothers and two sisters.
2: All right. Are you going to try to name all of them?
5: There's Sean. He's the oldest. I'm the second oldest. Chloe, Drake, Camden, Meredith, Reese, and Sawyer.
7: Double younger Sawyer.
2: All right. Okay, well, let's go back. It is going to be changed. As we said, the fair is not happening at Elnora, but tell folks what's going to be different this year.
3: So our pageant will take place on July 11th. The public crowning will take place at 7 p.m. This year we'll have it at the WHS Auditorium, so we'll have some AC, which is always exciting. And we'll kind of, I think the public crowning will include the dress portion and kind of the same as it has in the past, but we're making sure we follow what the state fair does. And then you'll be able to see our Miss Davies County get crowned. It will also be broadcasted on the WAMW, so thanks for that. And then you can see her at the 4-H fair, as well as at events throughout the year in the county.
2: All right. Does this include smaller age groups too?
3: Not this year. Since we just kind of started taking it over, we're trying to start with the main pageant and then work our way back to having all the things that we've had in the past. So we wanted to make sure we could kind of get this established before we started bringing everything else back. But that's the plan.
2: Right. And I think it's important that we encourage, the younger folks to come out and watch this, as you guys said, you know, you participated when you were younger, and that kind of inspired you to do this, right?
3: Yeah, and I think we're going to have our Miss Teen from last year and our Little Miss and some of the people who are still holding those reigning titles are going to attend and be able to watch and, you know, get an idea of what they may want to do in the future.
2: All right. Give us the times and dates and all of that again so we can make plans for this.
3: Yes. Once again, the public crowning will be at 7 p.m. on July 11th in the Washington Auditorium. There is a $5 entry fee to kind of help us raise money to continue the pageant. And anyone is welcome to attend.
2: All right. We appreciate it. We want you to attend, even though we're going to have it on the radio, like you said.
3: Yes.
2: We want you to attend in person and witness that. Ladies, we appreciate all of you being in with us and wish you both the best of luck. All right.
4: Thank you.
2: All right. Our Take Five is brought to you by German American.
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8: Good morning, everyone. Here's your latest forecast from the ABK Flooring Weather Center. Some sunshine, warm today, highs into the low 80s. For tonight, partly cloudy, drops down around 58. For tomorrow, partly sunny skies with a high of 82. We're back to 82, but could see a few thunderstorms on Thursday. And that's your latest forecast. I'm WTWO meteorologist Jesse Walk.
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0: Phone, keys, wallet. That's Lainey Wilson along with John Mayer. And this is one thing that, gives me a bit of the eebie-jeebies, right? I think it was because when I was a kid, we went to the beach. We went to Pensacola. My mom, dad, my brother, and I, my family. And my dad, he's a prankster anyway. but he was like, oh, let's go see Jaws, right? I will never get in the water. Nope. I stick my toes maybe in the sand, get near the water on a beach, but I do not submerge myself all the way in. I'm just too scared after seeing that. And I mention it because, well, Shark Week. If you like that, if you like sharks, that's kicking off July 26th this year on the Discovery Channel with a K-pop special too. So that's all part of Shark Week. So that's one thing I will not be watching. Ugh. Kane Brown is next with Woman.
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1: It's time for pickleball. The annual DCH Foundation Pickleball Tournament in memory of Dr. Suresh Lahano will be held June 26th through 28th at the new Washington Pickleball Courts at Longfellow Park. From singles to doubles, mixed leagues, men and women, and kids of all ages are invited to get your team together and spend the weekend. Prizes will be awarded to the top teams in each division. Sign up today by visiting the Davis Community Hospital Facebook page or website for all the details. Food trucks will be on hand and spectators are welcome to come out and join in the fun. The DCH Pickleball Tournament is set for June 26th through the 28th at the Longfellow Park Courts in Washington.
2: Breaking news this hour from Town Hall. I'm Rich Thomason. He went to Switzerland to launch U.S. negotiations with Iran. Vice President Vance says the talks got off to a good start and will continue, even though he is now back home in the U.S.
3: We left a lot of our team. The Iranians left a lot of their team at the resort there to keep on working at. So all in all, a very productive 36 hours. We're going to have to keep working.
2: Among other things, Iran agrees to allow international nuclear inspectors back into the country. Those inspectors would work in accordance with guidelines laid out by the U.S. Many years ago, the Iranians kicked all inspectors out of the country. The Treasury Department now allowing the Iranians to sell oil on the international market, that for a period of 2 months. Most of the $80 billion the Trump administration is seeking from Congress would pay for the cost of the Iran war. Following Senate action, the House could take a vote today on legislation aimed at helping more people live the American dream.
4: The U.S. Senate has passed a bipartisan housing bill that aims to bring down home prices and increase supply.
5: On this vote, the yeas are 85 and the nays are 5. The motion to concur is agreed to.
4: The vote represents one of the most sweeping efforts in recent decades to reduce federal regulations for housing and expand local control. The legislation bans corporate investors from buying single-family homes. The House is expected to give the bill final approval later this week and send it to President Donald Trump, who has signaled his support. I'm Lisa Dwyer.
2: The heat, intense heat, is on in France and some other European countries. They're in the grip of a punishing, potentially deadly heat wave. It is expected to persist at least through Friday. Wall Street managing to take back some of what it lost at the opening bell this morning. The Dow is now up 59 points, but the NASDAQ is 377 points lower. More on these stories, townhall.com.
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8: Good morning, everyone. Here's your latest forecast from the ABK Flooring Weather Center. Some sunshine, warm today, highs into the low 80s. For tonight, partly cloudy, drops down around 58. For tomorrow, partly sunny skies with a high of 82. We're back to 82, but could see a few thunderstorms on Thursday. And that's your latest forecast. I'm WTWO meteorologist Jesse Walker.
0: Humming along is perfectly acceptable at the General.

Well, we're officially into the second day of summer, full day. And I know it kind of began really early in the morning on Sunday, but what do you think? How's the summer treat you so far? Hit us up on the socials. Share

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1: What? 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
0: 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Pickle Jar Up All Night. It's weeknights right here.
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0: That's Zach Topp with South of Sanity. It's time to take a trip down memory lane. This day in history, June 23rd. What happened? Well, in the year 1989, that's when Tim Burton's Batman opened in theaters. In 2009, Montgomery Gentry joined the Grand Ole Opry, inducted by Little Jimmy Dickens and Marty Stewart. And in 2021, Britney Spears requested a judge end her court-ordered conservatorship. And there you have it. This day in history. Megan Maroney is up next with Beautiful Things.
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4: Good morning, everyone. Here's your latest forecast from the ABK Flooring Weather Center. Some sunshine, warm today, highs into the low 80s. For tonight, partly cloudy, drops down around to 58. For tomorrow, partly sunny skies with a high of 82. We're back to 82, but could see a few thunderstorms on Thursday. And that's your latest forecast. I'm WTWO meteorologist Jesse Walk.
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0: It's Dustin Lynch with Easy to Love, and this sounds like it's going to be an easy show to want to watch. Matthew McConaughey and Woody Harrelson, they are teaming up. They're going to star in an Apple TV comedy that's created by The Office producer. Okay, now those first two episodes will air September 23rd. And as much as I like those two guys, especially Matthew McConaughey, oh my goodness, I cannot afford another streaming service. So you are going to, or you know, you or your friends, whoever may know or have Apple TV, let me know about it. Let me know if it's good or not. I mean, it sounds like it's going to be good. I love The Office as well. So yeah, that's going to be coming to Apple TV, but still it's not enough to make me sign up for a membership because, you know, I just feel really nickel and dimed. I'm sure it's good, you know, and let me know. I know there's a lot of good shows on Apple TV. I've heard about them, but anyway, thought I'd share that with, you know, those of you who have Apple TV. Luke Combs is next with Back in the Saddle.
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4: 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Ironwood Social is pleased to present rising country music star Tyler Garrett, Saturday, June 27th at 8 p.m. Tyler is based in Kentucky and began his music career at a very young age of 7 on the drums and picked up the guitar at 13. 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
5: Good morning, everyone. Here's your latest forecast from the ABK Flooring Weather Center. Some sunshine, warm today, highs into the low 80s. For tonight, partly cloudy, drops down around 58. For tomorrow, partly sunny skies with a high of 82. We're back to 82, but could see a few thunderstorms on Thursday. And that's your latest forecast. I'm WTWO meteorologist Jesse Walker.
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That is Graylin James with Water at a Wedding. Now, you probably know more about Graylin than you think, because he actually helped write Kenny Chesney's Happy Does, Cole Swindell's Forever to Me, and Jordan Davis's big hit, Next Thing You Know. So, yeah, it's amazing how, like, you're like, maybe even the writing sounds a little familiar, but, you know, they all have their style. But now he, of course, is, you know, singing himself, not just writing. So that's a little bit more info about Graylin for you. Jason Aldean is next with Don't Tell on Me.

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3: 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Soybeans are up with a higher moving meal. July is 1 3/4 higher at 1117.5. August is up 2.5 at 1125. Corn's down with generally favorable crop weather. July's 2 lower at 409.5. September's down 2.25 at 417.75. Live and feeder cattle are waiting for direct business to get underway. August live's down 72 at 246.62. October's 40 lower at 240.60. August feeders are down $1.45 at 368.97. And hogs are back to mixed, but remain mostly higher on spread trade and oversold signals. July's holding at 94.65. August is up $1.40 at 98.
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6: Good morning, everyone. Here's your latest forecast from the ABK Flooring Weather Center. Some sunshine, warm today, highs into the low 80s. For tonight, partly cloudy, drops down around 58. For tomorrow, partly sunny skies with a high of 82. We're back to 82, but could see a few thunderstorms on Thursday. And that's your latest forecast. I'm WTWO meteorologist Jesse Walker.
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1: Students who can read by the end of third grade are 35% more likely to graduate. 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So this school year, please encourage your child to continue reading. It's a small habit that makes a big difference.
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3: News this hour at Town Hall. I'm Bob Agnew in Washington. A sell-off in big tech companies spreading from Asia right back to the U.S. today, and that's pulling stock values lower on Wall Street as well. For the most part, the growing likelihood of interest rate hikes coming later this year, that's not doing much for investor enthusiasm. It's helped to deflate what had been a massive run-up in AI-related stocks in recent days, as traders worry that the higher rates could hamper economic growth. Now, right now, it is a mixed bag. The Dow back into positive territory. It's up 25 points. A UN agency says a plan is underway to evacuate 11,000 stranded seafarers through the Strait of Hormuz. They're part of the backlog ever since the war with Iran began. Meanwhile, Iran's foreign ministry says no visit has been scheduled for UN inspectors to visit Iran's bombed-out nuclear sites.
4: The sites in question are those earlier bombed by the U.S. at a news conference in Tehran. Baghaei's remarks appear to cut against those made by U.S. Vice President J.D. Vance, who said negotiations in Switzerland won an agreement for the IAEA to visit Iranian sites. The IAEA has been in and out of Iran since Israel's 12-day war against Iran in 2025, but has not been granted access to the bombed enrichment sites targeted by America in that war. I'm Charles Villatesma.
3: The Pentagon telling senators it needs roughly $80 billion to help cover the war in Iran.
5: The White House Office of Management and Budget has yet to make a formal request to Congress, but Defense Secretary Pete Hegseth has been making the rounds on Capitol Hill. A top deputy defense secretary told senators about the Iran funding request last week. Some lawmakers are skeptical of the deal President Donald Trump struck with Iran to end the war and wary of the next steps. The White House has requested a remarkable $1.5 trillion for the Pentagon, a nearly 50% increase over the current fiscal year's funding levels. Bernie Bennett, Washington.
3: More on these stories at townhall.com.
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7: News you want with people you know from the First Merchants Bank Newsroom. I'm Brian Emmons reporting. The city of Washington is preparing for a big 4th of July celebration. Here's Mayor Dave Rhodes discussing the plans.
8: Well, we got a lot of events going on. 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We have bands on Thursday, Friday, Saturday night. So we have bands. We have food trucks. We got a lot going on out there. 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
7: The town of Elnora will have an executive meeting on Friday, June 26th at 9:30 a.m. at Town Hall. This meeting is to interview prospective employees. This meeting is closed to the public. With the many storms that came through the area earlier this week, Daviess County residents who suffered storm damage are encouraged to complete a damage assessment report. Reports can be submitted online at in211.org by clicking on the damage reporting. Residents without internet access can call 211 or 866-211-9966 Monday through Friday, 8 a.m. to 6 p.m. for assistance. Officials ask residents to provide complete information, including their address and contact information, to help assess the extent of the damage. The reporting process is for preliminary damage assessment only and is not an application for financial assistance. Damage reports will help determine whether state or federal assistance thresholds have been met. If assistance becomes available, a separate application process will be announced. And be aware that because of the storm damage, that attracts the scammers that often promise fast, affordable repairs, then disappear after a down payment or do poor work. The Indiana Attorney General's Office advises skepticism toward anyone offering immediate cleanup or repairs without proper vetting. Research your contractors, check references, reviews, or the Better Business Bureau before hiring. Verify their credentials. Ask for ID, licenses, and proof of bonding. Speaking of those storms, Illinois is already setting records for the most tornadoes in a year. Weather officials say the state has experienced 147 tornadoes so far in 2026. That breaks the previous record of 142 set back in 2024. Illinois also leads the country in tornadoes according to preliminary data from the National Oceanic and Atmospheric Administration. Local obituaries. James Mike Michael Fox, 61, passed away on June 18th. Visitation will be Wednesday, June 24th, from 4 p.m. to 8 p.m. at Ed Lee Mortuary. Funeral services will be held Thursday, June 25th, at 11 a.m. at Ed Lee Mortuary, with Father Lowell Will officiating. Burial will follow at the St. John's Cemetery. In lieu of flowers, memorial contributions may be made to Linda E. White Hospice House, 611 Harriet Street in Evansville, Indiana, 47710. Israel Dove Izzy Wagner, 28, passed away on June 18th. A visitation will be held this Friday from 4 to 7 p.m. at Ed Lee Mortuary. Funeral services will follow at 7 p.m. Charles Dale Arms, 95, passed away on June 21st. Visitation will be held from 9 to 10 a.m. June 25th at Goodwin Seavers Funeral Home in Washington. A funeral service will follow the visitation at 10 at the funeral home, followed by a graveyard service at 11:30 a.m. at Ebenezer Cemetery on Highway 257. Lamar N. Wagler, 29, in Montgomery, passed away on June 18th. A funeral service will be held today at 9 a.m. at the Davies County Community Building in Montgomery. A visitation will also be held this morning up until the time of the service. Arrangements were provided by Blake and Wagler Funeral Home in Montgomery. This is Brian Emmons reporting from the First Merchant Bank Newsroom.
9: Good afternoon, everyone. Here's your latest forecast from the ABK Flooring and Weather Center. Some sunshine, 82 today. For tonight, partly cloudy. We drop down to 58. For tomorrow, partly sunny, high back at 82. We'll stay around 82, maybe 84, with some scattered storms possible on Thursday. And that's your latest forecast. I'm WTWO meteorologist Jesse Walk.
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1: Shaboozey will be part of the NBC's Macy's 4th of July fireworks special. Other country artists joining him, Blake Shelton and Post Malone. 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

That's George Burge along with Luke Bryan and Ride, Ride, Ride. I'm Sherry Farmer. And speaking of riding and trips, right? Car rides. I need some help. If you have any advice, this is interesting. Okay. So I have three dogs. And when I put them all together on a road trip, and I have this little like

0: I don't want to say container, but it is basically. It's like this little box I put him in, right? And it has little seat belts and all the things like you would a kid. And my youngest cries the whole time when she's in there. She's like, wah, wah, you know, whining and all that. But if she's in it by herself without her siblings, she's fine. What does that mean? What do I need to do? Right? So she's okay by herself, but when her two, you know, other dog siblings are with her, she doesn't like it. She's really loud about her unhappiness. But anyway, if you have any tips, hit me up on the socials. Sherry Farmer on Facebook, Sherry M. Farmer on Instagram. Would love to get some advice from you. Ella Langley is next.
1: Man, I love this place. I've been surfing here since I was a kid. Now, seeing my grandson out on the water, it means everything to me. Watching him and taking in the blue waves, the sea breeze, the blurry horizon?
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6: Good afternoon, everyone. Here's your latest forecast from the ABK Flooring and Weather Center. Some sunshine, 82 today. For tonight, partly cloudy. We drop down to 58. For tomorrow, partly sunny, a high back at 82. We'll stay around 82, maybe 84, with some scattered storms possible on Thursday. And that's your latest forecast. I'm WTWO meteorologist Jesse Walk.
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1: 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We are Daviess County. Daviess Community Hospital's annual pickleball tournament fundraiser in honor of Dr. Suresh Lohano will be held June 26th through the 28th at the pickleball courts at Longfellow Park in Washington. Come out and spend the day watching some great tournament action. Leagues, all divisions of ages will be participating in the tournament for the weekend. You can find more information at the Daviess Community Hospital Facebook page. Beale Creek Players will present the musical 1776 at the Washington High School Auditorium on Friday, June 26th, Saturday, June 27th, and Sunday, June 28th. 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Check out Wildlife Furs with DNR, conservation officers, live fish from the East Fork Fish Hatchery, and tools of the trade used to control invasive plants with Glendale Fish and Wildlife Managers. New this year, learn about landscaping with native plants from Goldfinch Native Plant Nursery from Evansville. 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Don't miss the Daviess Martin Sisma Conservation Fair Saturday at the Commons on Main Street in downtown Washington. 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
2: Good afternoon, everyone. Here's your latest forecast from the ABK Flooring and Weather Center. Some sunshine, 82 today. For tonight, partly cloudy. We drop down to 58. For tomorrow, partly sunny, high back at 82. We'll stay around 82, maybe 84, with some scattered storms possible on Thursday. And that's your latest forecast. I'm WTWO meteorologist Jesse Walk.
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0: Chevy Silverado. That is Bailey Zimmerman. I'm Sherry Farmer, and I just found this so fascinating, I wanted to share with you. Perhaps you've heard about it, but across the pond, archaeologists in the UK, they've discovered a smaller version, an earlier version of Stonehenge, 3 miles to the east of it that predates Stonehenge by around 500 years. Why did it take them this long to find this? I mean, if it's just, you know, they make it seem like just 3 miles away from the Stonehenge, just 3 miles, 500-year age difference there, okay? And I can't help but be like, wait a minute. You know, but again, archaeologists are behind this. But I'm like, wow, is this just even more proof of our fascination of prequels? You know, like we do a movie and then we want to see the earlier stages. And then, you know, I mean, maybe this older one, maybe they did that, you know, a smaller scale version of it. And then they were like, no, we want a bigger one. Who knows? But I mean, 500 years is quite a difference. But anyway, I just wanted to share that with you, you know, get your thoughts. Kitty Chesney's up next with Get Along.
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5: Soybeans, corn, cattle, and hogs are all trading some degree of mixed. I'm John Perkins with a Brownfield Market Update. 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Soybeans are mostly up with soybean meal higher. July is 1.5 higher at 1117. August is up 2 at 1124.5. Corn's mostly lower with generally favorable crop weather. July's down 2.25 at 409.25. September's 2.75 lower at 417. Live and feeder cattle are waiting for this week's direct business. August live's down $1.17 at $246.17 and October 70 lower at $240.30. August feeders are down $1.55 at $368.87. And hogs are mostly higher on spread trade and oversold signals, with July down 30 at $94.35 and August up 75 at $97.47. Brownfield.
6: Good afternoon, everyone. Here's your latest forecast from the ABK Flooring and Weather Center. Some sunshine, 82 today. For tonight, partly cloudy. We drop down to 58. For tomorrow, partly sunny, high back at 82. We'll stay around 82, maybe 84, with some scattered storms possible on Thursday. And that's your latest forecast. I'm WTWO meteorologist Jesse Walk.
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2: News this hour at Town Hall. I'm Bob Agnew in Washington. Defense Secretary Pete Hegseth has been making the rounds on Capitol Hill. He's telling senators the Pentagon needs roughly $80 billion, mostly to cover the cost of the war in Iran. Some lawmakers, though, are skeptical of the deal President Trump struck with Iran. For some, it's too lenient. They're also wary of next steps. The White House has requested a larger-than-usual overall $1.5 trillion for the Pentagon this fiscal year. That's about a 50% increase over the normal amount. It's primary day in four states today. Voters headed to the polls to elect candidates in Utah, Maryland, New York, and South Carolina, as Laura Winters reports.
3: In New York City, Socialist Mayor Zoran Mamdani endorsing three far-left candidates who are running against sitting Democrat members of Congress. In South Carolina, an interesting situation. There's a runoff race for two Republicans running for governor. President Trump actually endorsing both of them, Pam Yvette and Alan Wilson. The president writing on his Truth Social page, "I can't hurt one of them by only endorsing the other." He goes on to say, "It's a wealth of riches. With either, you can't go wrong."
2: That is Laura Winters reporting on Wall Street, a mixed bag. The Dow up by 105 points, NASDAQ struggling down 381. There's been a fatal shooting in California.
4: Law enforcement are investigating a shooting at a library in Northern California that left two people dead. Police say they responded to a 911 call on Monday evening where sounds of gunshots and people screaming could be heard. The shooting happened at the Chico branch of the Beauty County Library. The city's chief of police said once officers went inside the library, the suspect fled out from the back. From there, additional law enforcement was able to take the person into custody. Authorities did not release the suspect's name nor details on what prompted the shooting. I'm Haya Punjwani.
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6: Good afternoon, everyone. Here's your latest forecast from the ABK Flooring and Weather Center. Some sunshine, 82 today. For tonight, partly cloudy. We drop down to 58. For tomorrow, partly sunny, high back at 82. We'll stay around 82, maybe 84, with some scattered storms possible on Thursday. And that's your latest forecast. I'm WTWO meteorologist Jesse Walk.
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1: Oh, yeah.
0: You're welcome.

It's Morgan Wallen with Don't We. M&M's celebrating their 85th birthday, and this is something good for all of us because they're changing their colors. They're going to be rolling out new versions of their candy without artificial dyes. So be on the lookout for that coming in August. They should be arriving in stores. They did some experiments, and well, we won't see blue and brown candies as part of this lineup. They tried to do it all naturally. So to do so, they're just going to be sticking with red, yellow, orange, and green. And they plan to bring back the full color mix by 2028. It's just they have to figure out how to do it without all the dyes and the bad stuff. So yay for M&M's as they celebrate 85. Really, it's a nice

0: 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Dial #250, say Mike Rowe. That's #250, say Mike Rowe. And happy birthday to us.
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3: Good afternoon, everyone. Here's your latest forecast from the ABK Flooring and Weather Center. Some sunshine, 82 today. For tonight, partly cloudy. We drop down to 58. For tomorrow, partly sunny, high back at 82. We'll stay around 82, maybe 84, with some scattered storms possible on Thursday. And that's your latest forecast. I'm WTWO meteorologist Jesse Walk.
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0: Strong Hearts from Low Cash. Happy birthday if it is your special day. Some of the celebrities you share your day with include Ted Shackelford from Knott's Landing. He's now 80. Randy Jackson, of course, you know him best from American Idol, but he's now 70. Frances McDormand is 69. Joss Whedon is 62 from Buffy the Vampire Slayer and Firefly. Selma Blair turning 54. Joel Edgerton is 52. KT Tunstall is 51. And Melissa Rauch is 46 from The Big Bang Theory and Night Court. So happy birthday, everybody. Make it a good one. Dierks Bentley is up next with Somewhere on a Beach.
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5: Good afternoon, everyone. Here's your latest forecast from the ABK Flooring and Weather Center. Some sunshine, 82 today. For tonight, partly cloudy. We drop down to 58. For tomorrow, partly sunny, a high back at 82. We'll stay around 82, maybe 84, with some scattered storms possible on Thursday. And that's your latest forecast. I'm WTWO meteorologist Jesse Walk.
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0: All My Exes, that's Lauren Elena along with Chase Matthew. Buying a new car, does it stress you out? Not just the money, but, you know, being followed by salespeople, you know, and you're like, I just want to look. And they're, you know, trying to sell you, which is, it's their job, right? 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

0: I'm Brent Barnett on Brownfield. The U.S. Senate Ag Committee is expected to unveil its comprehensive farm bill text today. On a call with reporters, Iowa Republican Chuck Grassley thanked Committee Chair John Bozeman for his work on the legislation.
1: I think it'd be better for us to take up the House bill, but I'm not going to argue with Chairman Bozeman for the hard work he has put into putting together this discussion draft of a five-year farm bill that's coming out today.
0: The Undersecretary for Farm Production and Conservation says it's too soon to know if the spread of New World screwworm will impact USMCA renewal. Richard Fordyce says the review process that begins on July 1st is an opportunity to update and strengthen the deal.
2: As agriculture changes, markets change, and so I think that negotiation will be ongoing. The New World screwworm and its effect on the negotiations, I think time will tell. I don't anticipate that being any kind of a stumbling block.
0: He tells Brownfield the U.S. and Mexico have communicated very well about the pest over the last 18 months. Some producers in the Central Plains say that despite recent moisture, the ongoing drought continues to impact crop conditions and feed supplies. Southwest Nebraska farmer Rorick Paulman says his corn crop is struggling to catch up.
3: The corn itself is not as tall as normal. We don't really know why. We've talked to our agronomists, we talked to the seed people, but we're in that B10 stage, some that's further along and some that's barely emerged on the dry land side that people just waited until they got some moisture.
0: The USDA reports the sale of 100,000 tons of U.S. corn to Mexico. Mexico is the world's biggest buyer of U.S. corn, purchasing mostly yellow corn for livestock feed use. I'm Brent Barnett, Brownfield.
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8: Good afternoon, everyone. Here's your latest forecast from the ABK Flooring and Weather Center. Some sunshine, 82 today. For tonight, partly cloudy. We drop down to 58. For tomorrow, partly sunny, high back at 82. We'll stay around 82, maybe 84, with some scattered storms possible on Thursday. And that's your latest forecast. I'm WTWO meteorologist Jesse Walk.
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2: News at Town Hall, I'm Bob Agnew in Washington. Voters headed to the polls today in Utah, Maryland, New York, and South Carolina. In New York City, the question is not whether the map will stay blue, but just how blue. Socialist Mayor Zohran Mamdani endorsing three far-left candidates who are running against sitting Democrat members of Congress. Republicans appear to be well-positioned in Texas as the November election draws closer. Meanwhile, Kentucky Senator Republican Rand Paul has sent a subpoena to Dr. Anthony Fauci to appear before Congress to talk about his COVID-19 testimony.
3: Senator Rand Paul says the new hearing is expected to take place next month. Paul wants to ask Dr. Fauci about his testimony before Congress regarding the origins of the coronavirus. Originally, Fauci agreed to return to Capitol Hill. That all changed when Tulsi Gabbard, the former director of National Intelligence, on her last day in office, did a document dump. The newly released information raises major questions about what Fauci knew. On his way out the door, former President Biden giving Fauci a pardon, the auto pen was used to sign it. Laura Winters reporting.
2: How do you pull off the feat of becoming the loudest shouter ever? Joseph McGrail of Australia, I don't know, he was named by Guinness World Records as the loudest, recording the biggest shout ever by an individual. He says it's not about shouting all the time to practice.
4: Oh, yeah!
5: There's no way that you can actually practice for it. You have to just keep it for the day, especially with the world records attempt. It took me 7 attempts just for one word, which was the word now, and my voice was shot for the next couple of days as well. It was husky. It was terrible.
4: My lords, my ladies and gentlemen, welcome to Canberra!
2: And he managed to shout that word now at 122.4 decibels. More at townhall.com.
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8: Good afternoon, everyone. Here's your latest forecast from the ABK Flooring and Weather Center. Some sunshine, 82 today. For tonight, partly cloudy. We drop down to 58. For tomorrow, partly sunny, high back at 82. We'll stay around 82, maybe 84, with some scattered storms possible on Thursday. And that's your latest forecast. I'm WTWO meteorologist Jesse Walk.
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He is from the state of Washington, but moved to Nashville in 2020 to pursue his music career. And I think that was a wise choice for Tucker Wetmore. Here he is with Brunettes.

0: Dan and Shay with Say So, and that is going to be part of Dan and Shay's upcoming album titled Young, which will be released August 21st. However, we are going to get a preview track, okay, the next one this Friday, okay, and the title of the song that they are going to share is Marry You Again. Again, that's coming out on Friday. So be on the listen for that little sneak peek as far as, you know, what, you know, the rest of the theme of the album will be. We're going to, you know, have to see what other teasers they give us leading up to the album release. So looking forward to more. Kane Brown is next with Woman.
1: Whoa. Okay. 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Hey, this one also says you get a free phone if you switch.
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5: in Ironwood Social is pleased to present rising country music star Tyler Garrett, Saturday, June 27th at 8 p.m. Tyler is based in Kentucky and began his music career at a very young age of 7 on the drums and picked up the guitar at 13. He has developed a distinct sound blending blues, country, southern rock, and soul. This is a show you don't want to miss. Rain or shine at Ironwood Social in Washington, Saturday, June 27th. Come early for dinner and stay for the show.
6: Protecting soybean yields this season. Bruce Stewart, technical service manager with FMC, tells Brownfield producers should be on the lookout.
7: It'll be a pretty high year of insect pressure in soybeans this year just because we're having so much late planted soybeans.
6: Stewart says farmers are looking for efficient one-pass products to control multiple pests, and Elevist can maximize return on investment.
7: It does hit the caterpillars like soybean podworms, green clover worms, soybean loopers. It also has some activity on stink bugs, very effective against grasshoppers and also very effective against Japanese beetle if you have those. Kind of bringing both of those together in one product really makes sense and hits on those three components about being broad spectrum, good knockdown, and then also that residual performance.

Our birth certificate says we are WAMW AM Washington. Our friends just call us the General, 95.9, 101.3, and AM 1580. Most just call us the General for short.

0: Riley Green. Later on this fall, Nashville Songwriters Association International will give Riley its Songwriter Artist of the Year honor. That's happening September 22nd during the 9th annual Nashville Songwriter Awards at the historic Ryman Auditorium. So very excited about that for him. I mean, how cool is that? And those tickets, you can find out more, you know, if you just follow him and you could be there the night that he gets this honor. And also previously announced, Vince Gill, he will get the Kris Kristofferson Lifetime Achievement Award, with Paul Williams picking up the NSAI President's Keystone Award. But you could be there. Those tickets, find out more about how you can get your hands on them if you just head on over and visit the historic Ryman Auditorium's website.
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5: Good afternoon, everyone. Here's your latest forecast from the ABK Flooring and Weather Center. Some sunshine, 82 today. For tonight, partly cloudy. We drop down to 58. For tomorrow, partly sunny, a high back at 82. We'll stay around 82, maybe 84, with some scattered storms possible on Thursday. And that's your latest forecast. I'm WTWO meteorologist Jesse Walk.
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0: Kenny Chesney with Carrie on. Happy Tasty Tuesday. I'm Sherry Farmer, and we're down to just one more Tuesday after today. And then we've got the 4th of July weekend coming. I can't believe it. So I wanted to share with you some item moon pies that are also celebrating America turning 250. They created a special birthday party pie, and they also have a chocolate party pie. So you can find those at Walmart. That's where I found them, at $3.28 for a box of 10 mini moon pies. But they're fun. They've got stars and stripes, and they're all about America turning 250. So if you have any celebrations, this might be a go-to treat to have at your gatherings. Yeah, go check that out on my social. Search for Sherry Farmer on Facebook, Sherry M. Farmer on Instagram, and let me know if you've seen anything new and if you've tried these moon pies. Ella Langley and Morgan Wallen are up next with I Can't Love You Anymore.
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0: A lot of the buzz in country music right now involves that fella and, of course, the return of Florida Georgia Line, reuniting at CMA Fest in Nashville. Tyler Hubbard right there, one half of the duo, and Land. Jason Aldean on the way. We've got his latest one.
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10: Good afternoon, everyone. Here's your latest forecast from the ABK Flooring and Weather Center. Some sunshine, 82 today. For tonight, partly cloudy. We drop down to 58. For tomorrow, partly sunny, high back at 82. We'll stay around 82, maybe 84, with some scattered storms possible on Thursday. And that's your latest forecast. I'm WTWO meteorologist Jesse Walk.
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5: Good afternoon, everyone. Here's your latest forecast from the ABK Flooring and Weather Center. Some sunshine, 82 today. For tonight, partly cloudy. We drop down to 58. For tomorrow, partly sunny, a high back at 82. We'll stay around 82, maybe 84, with some scattered storms possible on Thursday. And that's your latest forecast. I'm WTWO meteorologist Jesse Walk.
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1: Canadian country star joining the ranks of so many who have come before him, Josh Ross, and his Hate How You Look. Trace Adkins on the way, song we know and love that reminds us to stop and smell the roses, and Taylor Swift on the way from the Toy Story 5 soundtrack.
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3: News this hour at Town Hall. I'm Bob Agnew in Washington. A sell-off in big technology spreading from Asia back to the U.S. today that pulled stocks lower on Wall Street. The growing likelihood of interest rate hikes coming up this year also helped to deflate a massive run-up in AI-related stocks in recent days. And at the closing bell, the high-tech NASDAQ was down about 555 points. A UN agency says a plan is underway to evacuate 11,000 stranded seafarers through the Strait of Hormuz. The announcement from the International Maritime Organization comes today, even as Iran's foreign ministry said no visit has been scheduled for UN inspectors to look at its nuclear sites.
4: The sites in question are those earlier bombed by the US at a news conference in Tehran, but Ghayi's remarks appear to cut against those made by US Vice President J.D. Vance, who said negotiations in Switzerland won an agreement for the IAEA to visit Iranian sites. The IAEA has been in and out of Iran since Israel's 12-day war against Iran in 2025.
3: And that is Charles de la Desmond. Meanwhile, President Trump says there's no doubt about those inspections.
5: They're wrong. They know they're wrong. They told us inside, and we have it down 100% inspections. And if they were right, I'd cancel the meetings right now.
3: Vice President Vance said Monday UN inspectors could return as early as this week. The Pentagon tells senators it needs roughly $80 billion to help cover the cost of the war with Iran.
6: The White House Office of Management and Budget has yet to make a formal request to Congress, but Defense Secretary Pete Hegseth has been making the rounds on Capitol Hill. A top deputy defense secretary told senators about the Iran funding request last week. Some lawmakers are skeptical of the deal President Donald Trump struck with Iran to end the war and wary of the next steps. The White House has requested a remarkable $1.5 trillion for the Pentagon, a nearly 50% increase over the current fiscal year's funding levels. Bernie Bennett, Washington.
3: For more on these stories at townhall.com.
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9: Good afternoon, everyone. Here's your latest forecast from the ABK Flooring and Weather Center. Some sunshine, 82 today. For tonight, partly cloudy. We drop down to 58. For tomorrow, partly sunny, high back at 82. We'll stay around 82, maybe 84, with some scattered storms possible on Thursday. And that's your latest forecast. I'm WTWO meteorologist Jesse Walk.
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0: Her career has taken off like a rocket. Ella Langley, now over on the pop chart with Choosin' Texas, and on the country side of the line with that song there, Be Her, Ella Langley. Randy Houser, just a couple of minutes off. Keep it here.
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0: South of Sanity comes to us from Zach Topp, the guy who's been a big champion of traditional country music from the word go in his career. And of course, his latest album, Ain't Doing This for My Health. Low cash, just a couple minutes away.
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7: 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Here's your latest forecast from the ABK Flooring and Weather Center. Some sunshine, 82 today. For tonight, partly cloudy. We drop down to 58. For tomorrow, partly sunny, a high back at 82. We'll stay around 82, maybe 84, with some scattered storms possible on Thursday. And that's your latest forecast. I'm WTWO meteorologist Jesse Walk.
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0: Straight for the Heart comes to us courtesy of Alexandra Kay, who has been on the road alongside Joe DeMessina. Quite the 1-2 punch there. Post Malone, Blake Shelton on the way in just a couple, and we'll hear from Bailey Zimmerman too, as the great country plays on right here.
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7: Good afternoon, everyone. Here's your latest forecast from the ABK Flooring and Weather Center. Some sunshine, 82 today. For tonight, partly cloudy. We drop down to 58. For tomorrow, partly sunny, a high back at 82. We'll stay around 82, maybe 84, with some scattered storms possible on Thursday. And that's your latest forecast. I'm WTWO meteorologist Jesse Walk.
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2: News this hour from Town Hall. I'm Keith Peters in Washington. It's primary day in four states. Voters going to the polls to elect candidates in Utah, Maryland, New York, and South Carolina. Correspondent Laura Winters reports.
3: In New York City, Socialist Mayor Zoran Mamdani endorsing three far-left candidates who are running against sitting Democrat members of Congress. In South Carolina, an interesting situation. There's a runoff race for two Republicans running for governor. President Trump actually endorsing both of them, Pam Yvette and Alan Wilson. The president writing on his Truth Social page, "I can't hurt one of them by only endorsing the other." He goes on to say, "It's a wealth of riches. With either, you can't go wrong."
2: A fatal shooting at a Northern California library brings concern to that community.
4: Law enforcement are investigating a shooting at a library in Northern California that left two people dead. Police say they responded to a 911 call on Monday evening where sounds of gunshots and people screaming could be heard. The shooting happened at the Chico branch of the Beauty County Library. The city's chief of police said once officers went inside the library, the suspect fled out from the back. From there, additional law enforcement was able to take the person into custody. Authorities did not release the suspect's name nor details on what prompted the shooting. I'm Haya Punjwani.
2: The Senate, for the first time, has approved a war powers resolution to block U.S. military action against Iran. Tuesday's vote comes as lawmakers warily watch President Donald Trump's efforts to resolve the conflict. It was this 10th time the Senate has tried to advance a war powers resolution. A rough day on Wall Street with the Dow plunging by 45 points, the Nasdaq dropping 579, with the S&P 500 index lower by 107. More on these stories at townhall.com.
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9: Here is your weather forecast from the ABK Flooring Weather Center. Mostly sunny skies for your Wednesday, an afternoon high nearing 81. Look for a slight chance of showers and thunderstorms in the overnight tonight. Partly cloudy otherwise with a low 64. And for Thursday, a chance of showers and thunderstorms early. Mostly sunny with a high near 85.
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0: He made a splash with a duet with Jason Aldean called Friends Like That. Now he is all by his lonesome, following up that debut effort with that song there, Kid Myself, from John Morgan. Corey Kent, Co Wetzel about to link up.
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4: Good afternoon. This is Troy Stahl of Fort Knox Investment Management at 2015 State Street in Washington, Indiana, with the closing market report. Stocks were lower in Tuesday's session on Wall Street as a global sell-off in chipmakers drove markets lower, with the Dow Jones Industrial Average down 46 points to 51,667. The NASDAQ off 579.5 to 25,587, and the S&P 500 down 107.5 to 73.65.5. In overseas markets, Hong Kong's Hang Seng Index down 430.

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1: Here is your weather forecast from the ABK Flooring Weather Center. Mostly sunny skies for your Wednesday, at afternoon high nearing 81. Look for a slight chance of showers and thunderstorms in the overnight tonight. Partly cloudy otherwise with a low 64. And for Thursday, a chance of showers and thunderstorms early. Mostly sunny with a high near 85.
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1: 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Daviess Community Hospital's annual pickleball tournament fundraiser in honor of Dr. Suresh Lohano will be held June 26th through the 28th at the pickleball courts at Longfellow Park in Washington. Come out and spend the day watching some great tournament action. Leagues, all divisions of ages will be participating in the tournament for the weekend. You can find more information at the Daviess Community Hospital Facebook page. Veal Creek Players will present the musical 1776 at the Washington High School Auditorium on Friday, June 26th, Saturday, June 27th, and Sunday, June 28th. Showtimes are 7 p.m. Friday and Saturday night and the Sunday matinee at 2 p.m. in the Washington High School Auditorium. The program is free and part of the 250 celebration in Daviess County. 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Check out wildlife furs with DNR, conservation officers, live fish from the East Fork Fish Hatchery, and tools of the trade used to control invasive plants with Glendale Fish and Wildlife Managers. 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
2: Here is your weather forecast from the ABK Flooring Weather Center. Mostly sunny skies for your Wednesday, an afternoon high nearing 81. Look for a slight chance of showers and thunderstorms in the overnight tonight. Partly cloudy otherwise with a low 64. And for Thursday, a chance of showers and thunderstorms early. Mostly sunny with a high near 85.
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0: They were together on tour last summer, so it only makes sense they would be on the duet now. George Burge, Luke Bryan, together there. Ride, ride, ride. We'll bring you Keith Anderson in just a couple. Guy best known for writing songs for others with a hit of his own. And Luke Combs' latest one still to come.
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7: Here is your weather forecast from the ABK Flooring Weather Center. Mostly sunny skies for your Wednesday, at afternoon high nearing 81. Look for a slight chance of showers and thunderstorms in the overnight tonight. Partly cloudy otherwise with a low 64. And for Thursday, a chance of showers and thunderstorms early. Mostly sunny with a high near 85.
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2: News this hour from Town Hall. I'm Keith Peters in Washington. Iran's foreign ministry says no visit has been scheduled for UN inspectors to visit Iran's bombed nuclear site.
3: The sites in question are those earlier bombed by the US at a news conference in Tehran, but Ghayi's remarks appear to cut against those made by US Vice President J.D. Vance, who said negotiations in Switzerland won an agreement for the IAEA to visit Iranian sites. The IAEA has been in and out of Iran since Israel's 12-day war against Iran in 2025, but has not been granted access to the bombed enrichment sites targeted by America in that war. I'm Charles Villatesma.
2: The Senate, for the first time, has approved a war powers resolution to block U.S. military action against Iran. Tuesday's vote comes as lawmakers warily watch President Trump's efforts to resolve the conflict. It was the 10th time the Senate has tried to advance a war powers resolution. Today's show host Savannah Guthrie reacts to reports of her mom Nancy's possible death.
4: We love our mom and we'll never stop looking for her. Never.
5: Guthrie says the reward still stands.
4: We need your help. 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
5: The emotional plea came during the Today Show on NBC Tuesday, a day after news organizations said a ransom note months ago had indicated Nancy was dead.
4: We are in agony. We cannot be at peace.
5: The 84-year-old was reported missing from her Arizona home on February 1st. Authorities believe she was taken against her will. A masked man was seen on video outside her door. So far, DNA has been inconclusive. I'm Julie Walker.
2: On Wall Street today, the Dow Jones Industrial Average down by 45 points. The NASDAQ dropped 579, with the S&P 500 lower by 107. 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
7: Here is your weather forecast from the ABK Flooring Weather Center. Mostly sunny skies for your Wednesday, at afternoon high nearing 81. Look for a slight chance of showers and thunderstorms in the overnight tonight. Partly cloudy otherwise with a low 64. And for Thursday, a chance of showers and thunderstorms early. Mostly sunny with a high near 85.
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2: Here is your weather forecast from the ABK Flooring Weather Center. Mostly sunny skies for your Wednesday, at afternoon high nearing 81. Look for a slight chance of showers and thunderstorms in the overnight tonight. Partly cloudy otherwise with a low 64. And for Thursday, a chance of showers and thunderstorms early. Mostly sunny with a high near 85.
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0: 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Yeah, it's kind of a big deal. You see what I did there?
1: 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We've talked about this.

0: I know when you think country music cities, Nashville leaps to mind. She is looking to put Los Angeles on the country music map. That's her home base. Stella Lefty and Boston. Keith Urban has new music out. We'll hear a song that we know and love from him in just a couple, plus something from Luke Combs.
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1: Hey, very delightful good evening to you, and welcome once again out to Great American Ballpark in downtown Cincinnati. Tonight, it's game two of a three-game set between the Reds and the Milwaukee Brewers. Reds try to even this division series coming up shortly with left-hander Nick Lodolo on the mound against right-hander Brandon Sproat. First pitch comes your way shortly, but right now, here's Yid with tonight's pregame show. Yid?
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2: The newest Red, Julian Garcia, explains how he learned he was going to the show, plus the stat of the night. 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

0: Reds and Brewers play game two of their three-game series tonight here in downtown Cincinnati. And thanks for joining us on the Cincinnati Reds pregame show. I'm Dave Armbruster. The big news today, of course, is that the Reds are welcoming Ellie De La Cruz back from the injured list. De La Cruz has been out of the lineup since he strained his hamstring on May 31st. Before going on the IL, the Reds shortstop was slashing .280, .346, .509 with 12 home runs, 37 RBIs, 10 steals, and 40 runs scored. To make room on the roster, Will Benson was optioned to AAA Louisville. Yesterday, the Reds called up 31-year-old right-hander Julian Garcia. When he gets in a game, it will be his major league debut. Garcia was told he was going to the big league Sunday night, standing in the Atlanta airport.
1: It's kind of crazy. I got told during the security line, PK told me in the security line that I was getting called up. It was just, I was stunned, you know. You always see videos of guys kind of getting told in the locker room or different things happening. And, you know, I didn't really have a second to just breathe. I was trying to catch the flight. I got my bags out of security, whatever. And, you know, I went to call my dad on Father's Day, and it was an unbelievable call. You know, that was one of the times to just, like, you know, take a deep breath, and this is really happening.
0: Julian Garcia was drafted by the Phillies in the 10th round back in 2016. He has pitched in 135 minor league games. He was asked if he ever doubted that he would make it to the show.
1: No, I believed it from day one, man. I think that's why I kept grinding to kind of get to this point. You know, I took 23 off after getting released by the Phillies and kind of just had a mental reset, you know, and that's just what I needed to kind of, you know, say that I need to get back, and I love this game, and I know that I can still play it at a high level, you know, and I just needed someone to just kind of give me a shot, you know, and last year the Reds did.
0: The Reds signed the Colorado native after he spent nearly two seasons in indie ball playing for the Kansas City Monarchs.
1: I think indie ball gets a bad rep, but I think it's a place where if guys, you know, find themselves needing a place to play, if nobody's calling, I think it's an unbelievable way to go and fall in love again with the game. And that's just one thing that, you know, I had a manager that he gave me the ball every 5 days, and he didn't say anything to me. It wasn't, you know, you need to do this. You need to throw this 5% of the time. You need to do that. You know, it was just go out and be a pitcher. And I learned how to be a better pitcher, and I just learned how to just adapt and just go out and have fun and compete.
0: When a player spends years in the minor leagues and in indie ball, he's not making a whole lot of money. So what did Julian Garcia do to supplement his income?
1: I did lessons throughout my whole time of playing through the minors with the Phillies, and even the last couple of years just doing lessons with kids and finding the love. And that's another way I found love with the game too, is seeing the kids and loving, like, the way that they play and how hard they want it. You know, it's just little league baseball, you know, and it's just fun to watch. And just giving lessons was another way to, you know, really love the game.
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0: Great American Ballpark as the Reds take on the Milwaukee Brewers, and you're listening to the Cincinnati Reds pregame show. I'm Dave Armbruster. Time for the voice of the fan. Here's Nick Kirby.
1: One thing that I was noticing last night as I was watching the Reds really struggle against Brandon Woodruff is just how right-handed heavy the Reds lineup has gotten. There was a time just a few short years ago where the Reds had so many lefties and were hamstrung against left-handed pitching, but it seems like the Reds might have swung a little bit too far back the other way. With Ellie De La Cruz returning to the lineup, the Reds now typically have only three left-handed batters, counting Ellie, a switch hitter. That's not really the norm across baseball. The Yankees, who we just saw, are typically running out seven left-handed batters against right-handed pitching, and the Brewers run out six. Players like Spencer Steer, Tyler Stevenson, Eugenio Suarez, and even Sal Stewart are much better against lefties, and in some cases, well, they've been actually below average against right-handed pitching this season and in recent memory. Maybe a player like Hector Rodriguez, a left-handed batting outfielder down at AAA, could fix this some in the near future, but it seems like this could continue to be an issue for the Reds this season. My name is Nick Kirby, and I co-host the daily Chatterbox Reds podcast. Go Reds!
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0: rolls on now as we get you ready for the Reds and Milwaukee Brewers. I'm Dave Armbruster. The Reds have tomorrow off, and then they hit the road again for three games in Pittsburgh, followed by four in Milwaukee.
1: Time for the stat of the night.
2: As we near the end of the third month of ABS challenges at the major league level, let's take a moment to appreciate how proficient Tyler Stevenson has been with his challenges. On the year, Stevenson has challenged 65 pitches as a catcher, which is the third most among all MLB catchers. And he's had the pitch turned from a ball to a strike 72% of the time, which is the highest rate among catchers with at least 40 challenges. And he seems to be getting better as time goes, having been successful on 12 of his last 15 challenges, including a perfect 4-for-4 last night, his fourth perfect game with at least three challenges on the season. Oddly enough, opposing batters are successful just 44% of the time on their challenges with Stevenson behind the plate, and they've missed on 10 of their last 14 dating back to last month. Add in the fact that Stevenson is a perfect 3-for-3 this year when challenging as a batter, and the Reds may have themselves a real umpire in their catcher's gear. I'm Joel Luckup.
0: Stick around. Tommy sits down with Reds manager Terry Francona next. 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
3: A truly unique event of live entertainment is coming to the Astra Theater in Jasper Saturday, June 27th, when the Woomblies Rock Orchestra take the stage. 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That includes amazing vocal harmony to cap off your listening pleasure. 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
18: Welcome back to the Reds pregame show. Time for a daily visit with Reds manager Terry Francona. Tito, boy, it'd be really nice after the way Brady Singer pitched yesterday for that to kind of be the focus of our conversation today. We'll start there. How refreshing was it to see the way he went out and attacked the zone?
19: You know, and you make a good point. It's so fun when we win to brag about our guys. I can't lose sight of the fact that he really pitched well. And the fact that we didn't score, that's not on him. And I think I told the media after the game, it's a lot easier to feel like the glass is half full when a guy pitches like that.
18: Do you take that, especially given what he's done the three previous starts, and kind of look at him as being a guy that's really moving in the right direction, that becomes he's been a valuable part of the rotation over the last year. He's obviously struggled, but you kind of feel like now he's moving back into a valuable spot in this rotation?
19: Yeah, I mean, that was pretty legit. And it's been morphing that way, but that was really good. I mean, for us to let him get up over 100 and face three lefties in a row, he did a good job.
18: I know you don't want to go 10 innings on a night when you get seven shutout from your starter, but even considering that, what's that do for your bullpen?
19: Well, We've got to be careful with our left-handers. And this is a team you'd like to have them all available. That's probably not going to be the case tonight. We do have some of our righties. So I don't know about the matchup part of it. We certainly have enough innings. We're going to have to see how some of our lefties are doing.
18: We continue our pregame conversation with Reds manager Terry Francona in a moment on the Reds Radio Network.
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18: Welcome back to our pregame conversation with Reds manager Terry Francona. Tito, so often the best time to jump on a starter is early before they kind of settle into the game. It looked like it took Brandon Woodruff maybe a few innings to kind of find his groove. Once he did, he was virtually untouchable. Did you feel like maybe the first couple of innings were your best shot against him last night?
19: Yeah, and that normally is the case when you're facing a good pitcher. That doesn't mean you stop competing, and nobody does. But, you know, on his rehab stuff, he hadn't commanded real good. And when he came out, it didn't look like it was coming out great. But then, like a lot of good pitchers, they get into a groove. Even his velocity even picked up. And then he started commanding, and he was elevating. He was going in and out. He was just really pitching.
18: Is that one of those games you and I were talking before we started? There was an at-bat for the Brewers early on. There was one in the sixth inning with Marte kind of later. Is that one of those games where you kind of look at it and maybe a pitch or two can really kind of change the direction of a game?
19: It can. And again, I don't know that you can go into a game thinking that. That's why you just try to play the game right and not leave anything out there, because you don't know what's going to be enough or not enough or too much.
18: You get Ellie back today. How big of a boost is that for this group?
19: Well, it's good. And again, you don't know if a guy's going to come right out and hit or if he can get back to where he was right away. But having him back, we keep him healthy. It's all good.
18: Putting your shoes in the other dugout and looking back at your team, what does his presence do when opponents are kind of trying to size up the lineup?
19: Well, it allows us now, we can hit Bodé third. Which so it gives us a little bit of length, a little bit more of maybe a power bat that we, you know, again, that's good. It allows somebody to be on the bench that can maybe help us more too, have some balance.
18: With Will Benson, I know that he's a well-liked guy in this clubhouse. It's been tough to find him at bats. Anything particular about the messaging to him when you had to send him out?
19: I just kind of told him that. You know, you try to be honest without beating guys over the head, and that's sometimes a little bit of a fine line, because they expect honesty, and different people are different, and Will's as solid a guy as you're going to find and as good a teammate, but he wasn't being used as much, and that's Marte's here, and Dunn's done a really good job, and with Ellie just coming back, we want to keep the other infielder. I don't know how long that'll last, but at least for now, we're going to do that.
18: That's Reds manager Terry Francona. It's game two of the Reds and Brewers coming up shortly. It has more of the pregame show next on the Reds Radio Network.
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0: reminder of tonight's pitching matchup for Cincinnati. It's left-hander Nick Lodolo. He is 2-2 with a 6.12 ERA. Right-hander Brandon Sproat goes to the mound for Milwaukee. He's 1-4. His ERA 5.94. The Reds and Brewers are up next on the Reds Radio Network.
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1: 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And we look first at Pat Murphy's Milwaukee Brewers. The Brewers 47-29 on the year, atop the National League Central Division by 5 games. Leading things off, the left fielder Jackson Chourio. Hitting second, the second baseman Bryce Terang. William Contreras will DH and hit third. Batting fourth, the first baseman Andrew Vaughn. Jake Bowers will play right field and hit fifth. Batting sixth, the catcher Gary Sanchez. Hitting seventh, the center fielder Blake Perkins. Cooper Pratt will play shortstop and bat eighth, with Joey Ortiz at third, hitting ninth. On the mound for the Brewers is Brandon Sproat. Again for Milwaukee, it is Chourio, Terang, Contreras, Vaughn, Bowers, Sanchez, Perkins, Pratt, and Ortiz, with Brandon Sproat on the mound. Now for Terry Francona's Red Lakes, 37-40 on the year. Leading off and playing center field, Blake Dunn. Hitting second, the shortstop, Ellie De La Cruz. J.J. Blade is in left field. He hits third. Batting fourth, the first baseman, Sal Stewart. Nathaniel Lowe will DH and hit fifth. Batting sixth, the third baseman, Eugenio Suarez. Noelvi Marte is in right field. He hits seventh. Batting eighth and catching, Jose Trevino, with Edwin Arroyo at second base, hitting ninth. On the mound for the Reds tonight, left-hander Nick Lodolo. Again, Dunn, De La Cruz, Blade, Stewart, Lowe, Suarez, Marte, Trevino, and Arroyo with Lodolo pitching. Here's your umpires tonight at home plate, Clint Vondrack. Adam Pammeries at first base. Todd Tischner is the crew chief at second. And Tyler Jones around at third base. Pleased as always to be joined by the Cowboy, Jeff Brantley. I'm Tommy Thrall. It's great to be with you tonight here at Great American Ballpark as the Reds try to even the series. Cowboy, certainly good to see Ellie De La Cruz back at shortstop today and back with the big league club. It would be a nice return for him if the Reds could figure out a way to beat this Milwaukee team, and that kind of starts with Nick Lodolo.
2: It does, and it's only starting with Nick Lodolo because he's on the mound first. I think that you have to have a well-pitched ball game. We saw that last night from Brady Singer, probably as good of a pitch ball game as we've seen from a Red starter all year long, and that includes a staff that has Chase Burns, who is more than likely this club's lone all-star. I think that you have to be able to generate some offense. We have talked about this now for how long? 3 years? If you're going to be competitive in this National League Central, you got to be able to hit, and the Reds have not hit. Hopefully, with Ellie back in the lineup, that will generate a bit of enthusiasm, if you will.
1: Well, the Reds need Nick Lodolo to be Nick Lodolo. He got knocked around a little bit his last time out. We've certainly seen him be better than the 7 runs he allowed in 4 2/3 against the Mets. How does he have success tonight against this Brewer team?
2: Well, I think he's got to keep the ball down in the strike zone. He's got to pattern some of this fastball changeup, fastball breaking ball. If it's a scattergun effort like we saw against the New York Mets, he will not be out there long.
1: It's the Reds and Brewers. Hope you enjoy it. Let's play. First pitch presented by Cincinnati Children's, changing the outcome together. Lodolo ready to go against the Brewers left fielder Jackson Chourio. A little different look with the left-hander on the mound tonight for Milwaukee. First pitch on the way, and it's way off the inside corner. First pitch fastball, and it's 1-0 on Jackson Chourio. Chourio hitting .294, 10 home runs, 30 driven in. Like so many, he was hitless last night, 0-for-4, and struck out a couple of times. He has been smoking hot here in the month of June. Lodolo's pitch to Chourio is hit toward the line in right, but it'll slice into the seats, foul, out of play. Chourio, a right-handed batter, .326 this month, 22 RBIs. Tops in baseball. Here's the 1-1 pitch to Jackson Chourio. Swung on again, fouled away off the right side. That's out of play. We'll go in and out of the upper deck. A ball and 2 strikes. Lodolo making his 9th start of the year. Lodolo's 2-2, 6.12 ERA. That is a very uncharacteristic number for Nick Lodolo. 1-2 pitch, and Chourio hits one in the air right field. Going back on it is Marte. He'll square up and make the catch, backpedaling toward the track, but still shy of it for the first out here in the first inning. With one out, the batter is Bryce Terang. Terang hitting 263, has 11 home runs, and he's knocked in 47. He did have a couple of hits last night, including a double past Sal Stewart.
2: And a couple of true lefties in the lineup with Jake Bowers and Bryce Terang. And if you're Nick Lodolo, you've got to be able to handle these two.
1: Strike call on the outside corner. The count is quickly nothing and one on Bryce Terang.
2: Now, Terang will just try to feather the ball the other way if you stay away from him.
1: Lodolo turns it loose and Terang takes down and away. One ball and one strike to count on Bryce Terang. He's been swinging the bat quite well lately. Pitched to him, and Terang started to offer. Didn't go with the curveball down and away, and Terang way ahead in the count. Now two balls and a strike. 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Lodolo into his wind. Here's his 2-1 pitch, and it's swung on and fouled into the net. Two balls, two strikes on Terang. Gentle breeze tonight, blowing straight out. Just a picture-perfect night once again. Of course, this is a game where it's tough again in center and left for the outfielders, and the sun shining off that center field batter's eye. Swing and a miss. Got a fastball by Terang, and he's down on strikes. When the sun's shining at this time of day, it's not only hard to see the ball from left field and center field positions, but also in the batter's box.
2: Yeah, you get a little bit of sheen on that batter's eye in center field at this time of the day, but it doesn't last long.
1: Two down, and now the batter's William Contreras.
2: In other words, this is not the time of the ball game to be walking people.
1: No, by no means. As we talked about last night when Contreras came to the plate, he's a hot hitter right now. First pitch to him. Backdoor breaking ball.
2: That's a good pitch.
1: Good one in there for a called strike. Count is nothing and one on Contreras.
2: That's a pitch Lodolo should live off of.
1: He's back home now with the 0-1 pitch. And Contreras takes in the dirt inside. It's a one ball, one strike count. Contreras hitting 371 in his last 10 games. Walked five times over that stretch, has a home run, and he's knocked in four. The lefty Lodolo's break even. Swing and a miss. Boy, pulled the string with a good changeup, and he had Contreras way out in front.
2: Well, he threw a changeup on the prior pitch for pitch number two, but he buried it into the dirt. Really didn't get a reaction out of Contreras. And a nice pitch call by Trevino there.
1: Swing and a miss. Beautiful. Struck him out. Got him with a fastball up and in. Tied him up. Inning over. Lodolo punches out. 2-1, 2-3 first inning. We go to the bottom of the first. Reds coming up in a scoreless ball game on the Reds Radio Network.
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1: Come to that here in the bottom of the first inning. No score. Blake Dunn to lead things off, who snapped his five-game hit streak last night, going 0-4. He did score a run, though, as the Reds' ghost runner in the 10th inning, but the Reds fell a run short. Brandon Sproat ready to go to work. The right-hander's home with his first pitch, and it's a high fastball, but in there for a called strike. And it's in there 96 miles an hour, and Cowboy probably should expect a lot of that from this guy.
2: A lot of fastballs. Not exactly the same as Cam Schlittler from the Yankees, but he throws a lot of heaters.
1: Dunn chops a sinker back up the middle to the shortstop, and Cooper Pratt will glove it, moving toward the bag, and he throws in plenty of time to get Dunn. There's one down.
2: Well, that's a pretty good idea about the arm of the youngster Cooper Pratt. That was a laser across the diamond. That looked kind of Mason Winnish.
1: Mm-hmm. Looked pretty effortless, too, in the process. Well, it's good to see this guy back on the field, and that would be Ellie De La Cruz as he stands in and bats for the first time since May the 31st, game against Atlanta. Pitch, Ellie swings and misses, and if you remember right, he was smoking hot in those last two games before he got hurt. Hopefully he can pick up where he left off. Played in three rehab games with Louisville, was 2-for-8 with a home run down there. Here's the 0-1. De La Cruz takes up and away. Fastball from Sproat.
7: Got you challenging the ball call.
1: And already we have a challenge from Gary Sanchez. It was called a ball up and away, and the result is it barely was a strike.
7: Calls over to Milwaukee.
1: About a quarter of the ball hit the outside corner. So now it's 0-2 on De La Cruz, who's up there left-handed against the right-handed throwing Sproat. Facing the team on the mound where he made his major league debut. Not as a member of the Brewers, though. He was with the Mets last year, swinging and a miss, and he blew a fastball by Ellie at 100. So Ellie strikes out. That's the second out here in the first inning. And now J.J. Bleday.
2: There's no doubt that Sproat can dial it up. And when I said not exactly to the Cam Schlittler level, the thing about Schlittler is not only did he throw 100, but he was hitting the upper and the upper outside and the upper inside corners.
1: First pitch to J.J. Blade is whacked in the air, short center field. Here comes Perkins to make the catch. Looking into that bright sunshine, he'll haul it in, and the inning is over. Reds are quickly up and down in order. Here in the first inning, we go to the second. No score. Reds and Brewers on the Reds Radio Network.
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1: Here we go to the second inning, and Andrew Vaughn will lead things off. Vaughn Right-handed batter hitting 349 on the year, but he has torched left-handed pitching. First pitch down and in. He's hitting almost 470 against left-handers this year. That's best in baseball, and his OPS up over 1,300. Also the best in Major League Baseball against southpaws. The 1-0 pitch is in too tight. It's a two-ball, no-strike count on Vaughn, so probably wouldn't be a bad idea to be fairly careful with him, and that seems to be the case here with Nick Lodolo. He's being very careful, so much so he's down to the count 2-0. Now Lodolo's 2-0 pitch to Vaughn. Right in there with a fastball for a called strike, 2-1.
2: Good night to break out the knuckleball.
1: Yeah, exactly. Two balls, one strike. Lodolo delivers, and it's a ground ball right back up the middle. Ramps off the mound to the second baseman Arroyo behind the bag, and he throws in time to first to get the out. Ball shot up into the air after ramping off the front slope of the mound. And Arroyo was right there to make the play.
2: Tell you, Arroyo can scat a little bit out there at second base. He can cover some territory.
1: Now with one out, the batter is Jake Bowers. I don't know about you, but I'm actually surprised at how much better he looks at second base than short. Pitch is in there for a called strike.
2: Yeah, I mean, shortstop's his natural position, but it doesn't seem to bother him to move to the other side of the infield. Matter of fact, he's better at second than he was at short.
1: The 0-1 swinging and a miss, a breaking ball down and away. The count is 0-2 on Jake Bowers.
2: Only because his arm and the way that he throws the ball, kind of that low three-quarter sling from second base, that plays at second. It doesn't really play at shortstop.
1: 0-2 on Bowers, and the left-handed hitter takes a breaking ball down and away.
2: I think this is key for Lodolo against the likes of Bryce Terang and Jake Bowers. They're kind of bookended around Contreras and Vaughn. You got to get these guys out.
1: 1-2 pitch up and away, and it's a two-ball, two-strike count.
2: And the reason I say that is it's a lefty-on-lefty matchup. And I realize both of those guys are decent hitters, but if you're a left-hander and you're in the tops of your rotation, you got to get them out.
1: The 2-2. And it swung on and sliced foul into the Camerwell, far into the Brewer dugout. Two balls and two strikes a count here on Jake Bowers. Nobody on with one man out. Brewers winning in 10 innings last night. This game has a chance to be

0: Fatigue sets in because he really hasn't learned to pitch when he doesn't have his A game. That's when you really tell, okay, is this guy going to make it or not make it?
1: 2-2 is swung on and fouled into the seats down the right field line out of play. Still two balls and two strikes on Stewart.
0: And that's true whether you're a starter or in the bullpen. Everybody can pitch with their A game. The guys that last up here and that make the money are the guys that can pitch when they're tired or don't have their best stuff.
1: Swing and a miss, and down on strikes Al Stewart. There's one gone here in the second as we pause for station identification on the record.
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1: Daniel Lowe leads things, or bats now with nobody on and one man out. Pitch to Lowe. There's a strike on the outside corner. It's been a while since he's gone deep. He's got to be getting due. That's nine of them on the year. 254 average. Strode home with the 0-1, and Lowe swings, sends one high but foul into the seats back beyond third. Get that great taste of the ballpark at home with JTM's Philly Kits and Fat Tire Beer, Cheese, and Pretzels. 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JTM Food Group. Let's create great dishes together. Sprouts 0-2 pitch. Lowe again fouls it back to the left. Let's look at tonight's Reds Hall of Fame and Museum trivia question of the game. Crosley Field trivia. Remember, it had two names. How many of the Big Red Machine's fabled Great Eight starting lineup began their Reds career when the Reds were still playing at Crosley Field? A5, B4, C3. 0-2. High and outside. It's a one ball, two strike count on Lowe. A few of them, I know that. Swing and a miss. Lowe waves at a breaking ball in the dirt. He's down on strikes. The throw to first completes the strikeout. 2-3, and now two gone here in the second.
0: So you're saying a few as in three? Because that's what a few means.
1: Maybe a handful.
0: A couple is two. A few is three.
1: Have they ever defined a few?
0: Yes, it's three.
1: Or is that a Jeff Brandy?
0: A handful is five.
1: Five, okay. You're saying you hate him.
0: Like five fingers there?
1: Okay. I get a handful. That's what I, yeah, I got you.
0: So what are our choices?
1: Five, four, and three in that order. I didn't know a few was.
0: And not Morgan.
1: Nope. Correct. 0-1. Suarez tried to check his swing, but he went around. Pete did, right?
0: Yes. Bench, yes.
1: Two.
0: Concepcion.
1: Three.
0: A little foggy after that.
1: Griffey. 0-2 on Eugenio Suarez. He swings a thousand back.
0: I don't think George Foster was there. I don't think George Foster played there. So that's two out. Doggy at first, yes.
1: No balls, two strikes, and here's the 0-2 pitch. Swing a line drive right at the shortstop, Cooper Pratt. He makes the catch. I'm going to say 4-B. The inning is over. We go to the third inning. Cowboy has it when we come back. No score. Reds and Brewers on the Reds Radio Network.
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1: A truly unique event of live entertainment is coming to the Astra Theater in Jasper Saturday, June 27th, when the Woomblies Rock Orchestra take the stage. 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

0: Nick Lodolo back to the hill as he gets the bottom of the order. Blake Perkins will move around to the right side. Shows bunt, takes a pitch off the inside corner. It's a one ball, no strike count. It is Perkins, the youngster Cooper Pratt, and then the third baseman Joey Ortiz. One ball, no strike count. Lodolo to the plate. Fastball right down Broadway and just a tad low. Two ball, no strike count. Perkins a switch hitter. Good speed. Suarez way in at third base. And that's a strike over the outside corner. Fastball away. That'll make things a two ball, one strike count. It is a scoreless ball game through the first two. Looking a bit as though we are heading towards last night's ball game. Arroyo backs up and a wild throw as he throws off balance. Nowhere near the first baseman, Stewart. Arroyo caught it up the middle. He was backing up towards center to get the hop. And as he got the ball, he tried to rush it a little bit with the speed of...
1: Catcher's interference happened. Batter gets first base.
0: Perkins. And with all that being said, the error will not be on Arroyo. It will be on the catcher, Trevino, on catcher's interference. How about that? So E2, not E4. The only time in the game where you can be charged with two errors and only one count.
2: Tell you what.
0: This is outside 1-0.
2: I give Clint Vondrak some credit there for actually using his microphone to explain the catcher's interference. It was.
0: Now that's happened already a couple of times to Trevino. Happened in that New York series as well. One ball, one strike count. Lodolo working against the youngster Cooper Pratt, who steps out of the box, eyeballing his third base coach. You don't see that very often. Here's the 1-1. Ground ball up the middle. Here comes Arroyo. He'll take it. He'll step on the bag. He'll throw Pratt out at first, and that is a 4-3 double play. Two down. Well, that's a nice way to erase a couple of miscues on the Reds' end. Nobody aboard for the number 9 hole hitter in the Brewer order. That would be Joey Ortiz.
2: Double plays don't get much easier than that if you're the one turning it, fielding it right on top of the bag.
0: Lodolo rocks back. He'll turn it loose. Fastball misses outside. One ball, no strike count. Ortiz, 3 for his last 19, coming into the ball game hitting 203. It was Cooper Pratt that took his spot at the shortstop position. Strike over the outside corner. Sinking fastball down and away. One ball, one strike count. Lodolo will turn it loose. Misses outside with a changeup. Pratt comes to the big leagues as a plus shortstop. We've already seen the arm of that kid. Wow, what a cannon. But a work in progress as far as the bat is concerned. And that's another fastball that sinks off the outside corner. Three ball, one strike count here to Ortiz. Two down in the inning. And Lodolo will come calling. Fastball right on the outside edge, and now the count is full. Ortiz with a long pause as he heads back to the plate. Three ball, two strike count. Lodolo sets at the belt, and here he comes. Fly ball, right field, slicing into the seats. That's out of play. I tell you, the Brewers play the game now, and I don't mean the physical part of the game. They play the mental game. Just before you get ready to pitch, as you mentioned early, Tommy, step out of the batter's box. They get bunts down. They move runners over. They don't swing at pitches when they're trying to push the pitch count up. Fly ball out to Arroyo at second. He'll make the catch. And that is 9 outs for Lodolo. No hits. Only one base runner reached on an error, but we are still scoreless. Reds bottom of the order coming to the plate. Bottom of three on the Reds Radio Network.
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0: Brandon Sproat back to the hill. He'll get Noelvi Marte to begin things here in the bottom of the third. Fastball way up and in. That one up around the lips of Marte. One ball, no strike count. Sproat has retired six consecutive. Three via the strikeout and a swing and a miss on a cutter down and away. 92-mile-an-hour cutter from Brandon Sproat. And that'll make the count even at a ball and a strike. Both pitchers working quickly here tonight. Off the inside corner, another cutter, and that one backed up. It went the other way. That pitch is supposed to break away from the hitter. It broke in off the plate. Two ball, one strike count. Marte readies, waits on the 2-1 from Brandon Sproat. The pitch. And he catches the upper inside corner, and that is strike two. Two balls and two strikes. Marte settles back in. He'll be followed by Trevino and Arroyo. The pitch. Slider down and away. Now the count runs full, three balls and two strikes. I don't think we've seen a full count from Sproat until right now.
7: Most of his outs have been pretty quick.
0: Here's the full count pitch. And it's a sinker pulled foul off to the third base side into the Brewer dugout. And that was a good 4 inches off the inside corner. But when you're trying to guard the plate, the pitch started on the inside edge. It just had some serious sink to it. Here's another 3-2. Fastball right over the outside corner, and that is strike three. One down. Well, you know as a pitcher, when you've got hitters swinging at balls and taking strikes, you've got them. Here's Trevino. Sproat comes to the dish. He misses down and away. A fastball. He held on that one a bit too long. One ball, no strike count. Sproat, the short step, the pitch, and off the outside corner with a cutter, but Trevino started his swing and could not stop. One ball, one strike count. Prone to set the pitch. Swing and a miss. Another breaking ball. This time a sweeper, if you will. It started middle in and broke off the outside corner. Draws a swing from Trevino. One ball, two strike count. Jose calls time, steps out, now he's back in. Here's the 1-2. Swing and a miss, sinker down and in. Two down, back-to-back punch-outs. For the right-hander, Brandon Sproat, that would give him five on the night. And as I mentioned earlier, Sproat in his starts this year has been awfully, awfully good in the first three innings. Here's Arroyo showing bunt, takes a backdoor breaking ball that stays off the plate. It's a one ball, no strike count. Ortiz playing well back at third. Now he can come get it quickly, but you got to remember Arroyo has got some terrific speed at home plate. The pitch. Swing and a miss. Change up. And boy, Arroyo was way out in front of that one. Looked like he was cheating to get to that 98. And swinging before it got there. Even count. One ball, one strike. Sproat to the dish. Way inside with a cutter. A 95-mile-an-hour cutter that looked like it broke about 5 feet.
7: I don't think Arroyo liked that much. It looked like he felt like that may have had some intent with Arroyo squaring around.
0: Like, hey, hey. 2-1 pitch. Brewer righty to the dish. Tapper foul, another changeup. We've not seen a changeup until this at bat. And when you've got a very aggressive hitter at the plate that likes to hit the first pitch and trying to get on your fastball, that's when you pull the string a bit. And that's exactly what Sproat has done here. It's a two-ball, two-strike count. Sproat has struck out the first two batters of the inning. He has struck out four of the last five. To the plate. Swing and a miss. He punches out the side. Three in a row of the Reds' 7, 8, and 9 batters. So, folks, we've got ourselves an instant replay of last night's ball game. Three innings, scoreless. No hits. Tommy's next. Fourth inning coming up on the Reds Radio Network.
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0: Nothing. Fourth inning, Jackson Churio to lead things off. And the first pitch to Churio from Nick Lodolo. It's taken for a first pitch strike. Curveball dropped it in there. Backdoored him. Nothing and one. Lodolo has struck out four. He has faced the minimum as he works here in the fourth inning. Pitch to Churio. Fouled off the right side. That's into the upper deck. No balls. Two strikes on Churio.
1: A lot of fastballs in that first at bat to Jackson Churio. Surprised him on a pitch inside that he popped out to right field in his first at bat.
0: Nothing into the count. Rio back in. Lodolo retoes the slab and goes to work here with the 0-2 pitch to the right-handed hitter. And a breaking ball is down low. One ball and two strikes on Churio. Lodolo back home with a 1-2. Swinging a ground ball back up. It hits Lodolo and it got him flush on the hand. And somebody's got to go get the ball. It's a live ball. Now Suarez will come over from third. Lodolo
1: hit him in the left wrist.
0: Walking down toward home plate. And his glove came off immediately. And he continues to be writhing in pain. That comebacker that got him, as you mentioned, right in the wrist. Now the trainer, Sean McQueenie's out, checking on him with Terry Francona. Oh, looked like it got him right on the pitching hand around the wrist.
1: Right on the outside of that left wrist, and you've got that, I don't know exactly what that bone's called, but it's the one that you slide your watch around.
0: Mm-hmm. So the runners at first base. Churio has the first hit of the game for the Brewers. They're going to let Lodolo throw a couple here. He continues to flex that left hand. They'll go to the rosin bag. And so Lodolo making a couple of throws. Looks like he's throwing the ball over the plate. He's made two throws. Here's a third. Terry Francona, Matt Tracy.
1: It looks like it's coming out all right.
0: Yeah, it does.
1: So that would tell me that it hit him higher on the wrist than, or maybe in the padding just below the wrist,
0: right.
1: You know, where you have that little bit of padding on the outside of your hand under your pinky. But I think that's something we definitely, even if he stays in the game here, that's something to watch, because anytime you get hit with the ball, especially on your throwing arm, elbow, hand, whatever, when you get in the dugout, when the inning's over, that has a tendency to really stiffen up when you just sit. Right now, he's had a lot of activity and some serious adrenaline going when you get smoked by something coming back up the middle.
0: It was a base hit. Now Bryce Terang will be the batter. They got a pretty good camera shot of it. You can see the mark on the back of his hand. It's right at the wrist, pretty much right where you would wear your watch, like you were saying. Instead of a watch, it's a colorful bruise right now. Lodolo comes set, eyeballs the runner at first base. Now the pitch, and showing bunt, pulling the bat back, Bryce Terang, and he takes outside for ball one. 1-0 on Terang. Terang struck out his first time up. Let's see how Lodolo bounces back now. Suarez tied at third. Lodolo's pitch on the outside corner. Strike call. The count is even. One ball, one strike. No score. We're in the fourth inning. Middle game of this three-game series. And Lodolo's 1-1, and Terang takes a curveball that spins down and away. Brewers, since 2023. Have gone 16-5 here at Great American Ballpark.
1: That's not ideal.
0: That is a trend the Reds need to reverse desperately. The 2-1 pitch is swung on and fouled back. Now, granted, they've played really good against a lot of teams over that span. That is something that needs to change if the Reds are.
1: The Brewers play clean baseball.
0: They do.
1: They don't hit a whole lot of home runs. They work the pitcher.
0: Pick the first runner back.
1: And, you know, when you're putting the ball in play as much as they do, they don't strike out a whole lot. You put the ball in play, and you force the defense to make some plays.
0: It always seems like they seem to force errors, too. A breaking ball and a pretty good one, called a ball.
2: You got your challenging the ball call.
0: Might have been just off the inside corner. Let's see. Mourinho thought for sure it was a strike. It was in.
2: Calls confirmed. Cincinnati has one challenge remaining.
0: So the Reds lose the challenge. It was actually almost an inch inside. As you mentioned, Terang and Bowers, the two left-handers in this lineup. Boy, Lodolo has had such a tough time against left-handed hitters this year. Payoff pitch. Swinging a ground ball. Sharply hit. Arroyo can't field it cleanly, trying to make the sliding stop to his left. Churio's going to go to third. And it'll go as a base hit for Bryce Terang.
1: Now that go down as a hit. But at the big league level, that's a play that you have to make.
0: I don't know if you were, but I was thinking double play off the bat.
1: And I think that's what Arroyo was thinking. I think that's why he went into the slide and he turned his body, because he was trying to catch it and throw with his front of his body facing right field. But the ideal issue is to catch the ball first.
0: First and third, now nobody out. William Contreras, the batter, swing and a miss. And that goes right in line with what we were just talking about. They put the ball in play, force you to make plays, and oftentimes they force mistakes.
1: Just because it's not scored an error does not mean that it's not an error.
0: 0-1 on William Contreras. Modolo's pitch down and away. And the other part about that, too, it's not just putting pressure on the opposition. It's taking advantage of it when you put pressure on teams, and nobody does it better than the Brewers. You give them extra outs, they are going to take every bit of advantage of that pitch. Low and inside, it's a two-ball, one-strike count. And they've been doing it that way for years. 2-1 on Contreras. Lodolo could really use a strikeout right now. The Reds would take the double play and concede the run. Churio's the runner at third base. Terang at first. Nobody out in the 2-1 pitch. Way off the inside corner fastball. 3-1. Lodolo struck out Contreras' first time up.
1: This inning is melting. It is melting.
0: From the belt, the 3-1 pitch. And a strike at the knees over the inside corner of the fastball. Full count, 3-2. And you got to watch Terang at first base. He's not afraid to go. He's swiped 12 bags. He's been caught just twice. 3 balls, 2 strikes. Terang to his lead. There he goes. The pitch cut on and missed. The Reds fake the throw to second. Don't throw and look the runner back to third. So a stolen base for Terang. And now second and third. Nobody out. The Reds basically just gave Terang second base.
1: You almost think at this point that you walk Vaughn. You got a base open, set yourself up for a double play with a lefty on lefty matchup. But it looks like the Reds are going to face Vaughn, who hits a million against left-handed pitching.
0: The best hitter in baseball against southpaws. Vaughn takes low and inside for ball one. Curveball down and in. Vaughn's the bat out over the plate, waiting on Lodolo. The 1-0 pitch. And a backdoor breaking ball is called a ball.
1: I think maybe the idea here, Tommy, is to pitch on the edges or off the edge. That's where those last two pitches were. See if you can get him to chase something.
0: 2-0. Check swing. Did he go? He did. 2-1. 2 balls. 1 strike to count on Andrew.